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0: Sunny today with a top of 19 degrees, cold tonight dropping down to 11, showers tomorrow with a top of 17, and then more wet conditions on Monday.
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12: Morning, this is Higo. Welcome to a Totally 80s weekend. And it's easy to romanticise about how great the 80s was, but I actually reckon it really was. You know, it was a much simpler time. Things were cheaper. Things were easier. Social media hadn't destroyed the world yet. But what was the 80s like for you? I remember we grew up in a court, so I was surrounded by kids pretty much my same age. My brothers and sisters, it was not unusual for all of us being out there trying to learn how to wheelie your BMX for the first time, or the first time you popped an ollie on your skateboard, playing cricket in the street and using the fire hydrant as your stumps, and not having to go back inside until the streetlights came on, and every square centimetre of your bedroom wall was covered in posters. Man, the 80s was so good. So let's get nostalgic. B-52s are not too far away. John Waite now, Missing You. It's just great.

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0: It wouldn't be a totally 80s weekend without some 12-inch edits of your favourites. That's Hall & Oates and Out of Touch, just great songs on Gold. Coming up in less than 10 minutes, I'm going to go back to 1988 with a song that I reckon shocked the world. Not for any bad reason, but we'd just never heard anything like it here in Australia before. And the people who wrote it say that the band's earnings from this one song are about five times more than the rest of their catalogue combined. The Double Adapter song. You know which one I'm talking about?
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2: 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Heavy delays into Liverpool with reports of a crash southbound.

0: Highway approaching Memorial Avenue, though delays building very heavy all directions. Just up the road into Cabramatta, reports of another crash to the Cumberland Highway, the intersection of Cabramatta Road West to the M4 at Holroyd. Watch out with the truck that's broken down eastbound. It's in the breakdown lane at Pitt Street. And into Mascot, a car has broken down, causing heavy delays southbound General Holmes Drive at the off-ramp to Foreshore Road. Forgot breakfast? Grab Uncle Toby's Quick Oats at IGA for just $3.50. Half price this week. Get in, get out, and get back on your way with IGA. Participating stores only. That's Sydney's latest traffic.
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0: In 1988, Charlie and Craig Reed, the Proclaimers, gave us I'm Gonna Be 500 Miles, the double adapter song. Double adapter! It's just great songs for a totally 80s weekend here at Golden. The boys say that the band's earnings from that one song are about five times more than the rest of their catalogue combined. That's how massive it is. And a hello to anyone who's listening to us on the iHeartRadio app at the moment. It doesn't matter where you are in the world, it's just great to have you along for a totally 80s weekend. We'll keep it going with some John Mellencamp next.
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1: 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Wake up on the bright side of the dial with the Christian O'Connell Show for breakfast. Are you
3: 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She goes, I have no connection to it. 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
3: 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In recovery mode through Liverpool after an earlier two-car crash southbound for the Cube Highway at Wall Street. Now reopening all lanes there. Up the road into Cabramatta, a two-car crash now cleared off the Cumberland Highway at the intersection of Cabramatta Road. Over on the northern beaches at Balgowla, there's a car breakdown causing westbound delays on Sydney Road approaching Woodland Street in lane 2. To Rouse Hill, there's a car broken down northbound Windsor Road, approaching Schofields Road, closing off lane 3. That's causing heavy delays. Want to feel like a big deal? You will during Prime Day. 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That's Sydney's latest traffic.
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6: Good morning, Alana McIntyre here with the latest. Residents along the east coast are being urged not to touch sick wildlife as further testing gets underway to determine whether or not a bird found along New South Wales has the H5 strain of bird flu. The giant petrel returned a positive preliminary test near Hawke's Nest, with a CSIRO result set to be handed down later today. Perth residents are being urged to closely watch their pet birds and poultry, with a suspected case found in the city. Infectious disease expert Kudzai Kanutu has told the ABC many people are naturally concerned.
7: Because we know that there's that real risk of expansion of the outbreak amongst the wild bird population. And then our historical understanding that many of our greatest flu pandemics historically have originated in bird population.
6: A Melbourne man is accused of harassing Kylie Minogue's family, bombarding them with texts and calls. The 66-year-old has allegedly been sending the singer's family gifts, claiming he's in a relationship with the star. He's due in court in November. Briefly, several arson attacks in Adelaide have now been linked. Hundreds of pro-Palestine protesters are gathering outside Sydney's town hall, where Anthony Albanese is attending Labor's conference. And Taylor Swift and Travis Kelce are now husband and wife, the superstar couple tying the knot at Madison Square Garden in front of A-listers like Hugh Grant and Jimmy Fallon, Adam Sandler officiating the ceremony. The Empire State Building is glowing like a sapphire, with NYC locals questioning if it was the singer's Something Blue.
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6: The Socceroos are now out of the World Cup. Australia going down to Egypt in a penalty shootout. Harry Suter and Lucas Herrington both missing crucial spot kicks. Tony Popovich telling SBS it's hard, but he's proud.
8: I think we showed the world that Australian football is strong.
6: While the Panthers have broken their two-match losing streak, they beat the Bunnies 36-14.
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6: Sunny today with a top of 19 degrees, cold tonight dropping down to 11, showers tomorrow with a top of 17, and then more wet conditions on Monday.
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17: Morning, this is Higo, and part of your Totally 80s weekend is a song coming up in less than 20 minutes that I haven't played in a really long time. Now, to give you some clues, they had an album called Poolside, and the song was remixed by a Dutch DJ. Now, this band is originally from Portland, Oregon, an R&B group. What else can I tell you? I don't want to give it away. I just want you to experience it as it comes to air, because it's just brilliant. Now, here's Billy Joel telling us about the evolution of Uptown Girl.
18: I had the music. It was almost like a classical piece.
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18: 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He's a

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0: New Shoes, I Can't Wait, originally from their 1985 album, That's Right, and it was remixed for their 86 album called Poolside. It's just great songs for a totally 80s weekend on Gold. Did that get you all nostalgic? You're like, oh my God, I can't believe I remember that song. Coming up next, someone who launched so hard with a massive song back around 88. Her follow-up song was equally as good, and I'll play it for you next.
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2: 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To Liverpool, there's been a two-car crash northbound on the Hume Highway at Orange Grove Road, closing off Lane 1. Rouse Hill, watch out with a car breakdown. That's northbound Windsor Road approaching Schofields Road. Cameray, a car broken down now causing northbound delays. Warringah Freeway approaching Falcon Street in Lane 3, getting very busy. To the M4 at Granville, watch out with a car breakdown eastbound at Church Street. That's got one lane closed off with delays building. 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That's Sydney's latest traffic.
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0: It's just great songs for a totally 80s weekend here at Gold with Higo. And if you've ever been in a band, coming up with a band name can be really frustrating and really hard to do. You'll end up with a bunch and you've got to figure it out. Well, here's Shane Howard from Goanna telling us how they got their name.
1: We wanted to do something that was distinctively Australian right from the outset. Goanna, we went, yeah, like Goanna's kind of, it's a beautiful form, but it's a little bit nasty. It's got claws and teeth, yeah, it can hurt you too.
0: Great story behind that. Johnny Diesel and the Injectors. It's not a name you hear too often. With the Injectors, Johnny Diesel, yes. One of the greatest singer-songwriter guitarists in Australia, for mine. I'm going to get you one of his songs in a totally 80s weekend next.
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3: 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This chef has never made meatballs before. 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

0: is a totally 80s weekend. It's just great songs on Gold with Higo. I wake up on the bright side of the dial with the Christian O'Connell Show, and they were talking during the week about how Christian got to go to war with a band. Nah, it's not what you think.
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14: 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Into the CBD now, heavy delays with a police operation underway. Marching from Town Hall via Bathurst Street, Pitt Street Market and York Street, very busy. Into Preston's, there's a car breakdown eastbound Camden Valley Way at Ash Road in Lane 2. Around Rose Hill, getting very busy with races on today at the Rose Hill Gardens Racecourse. James Roos Drive and Hassell Street, very busy now. Northbound delays for Bringa Freeway approaching Falcon Street with an earlier car breakdown in Cabaret that's now cleared. Freedom's Absolutely Everything on sale has been extended. 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That's Sydney's latest traffic.
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0: Michael is there with the latest.
1: Australia's run at the World Cup is now over, losing to Egypt in today's round of 32 clash in Texas. The Socceroos conceding a goal in the 13th minute before finding the back of the net in the second half to equalise. The match ending in a penalty shootout where crucial spot kick misses by Harry Suter and Lucas Herrington, sadly giving Egypt the win.
0: The CSIRO is expected to hand down test results on a bird today after one was found on the East Coast with the suspected H5 strain. The giant petrel returned a positive preliminary test for the dangerous strain after being found on the New South Wales mid-north coast. While residents in Perth are being urged to closely monitor their pet birds and poultry, with another bird testing positive from a beach in the city's north. A man has been charged, accused of stalking Kylie Minogue's family in Melbourne. The 66-year-old is accused of sending gifts and trinkets to the spinning around singer. He's still in the community and faces court in November. And Taylor Swift and Travis Kelce are now husband and wife. There's tight security around Madison Square Garden with signs outside reading Just TNT Marriage. Ed Sheeran, Hugh Grant and Jennifer Lopez were just some of the famous guests, with Adam Sandler officiating. BBC correspondent Floyd Cush says it was a well-kept secret for a while.
2: The Taylor team did not let any details slip until we saw a billboard light up announcing the news, and Taylor's publicist confirmed that news a little bit later.
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0: With Egypt beating the Aussies in a penalty shootout 4-2 at the World Cup, midfielder Jackson Irvine has told SBS they're wrapping their arms around Harry Suter and Lucas Herrington.
4: It's not about any player. We're a unit. We do everything together. So we win together, we lose together.
0: After being sin-binned for kicking a Panthers player, Cody Walker has apologised to his teammates, the Souths beaten by Penrith.
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0: Sunny today with a top of 19 degrees, cold tonight dropping down to 11, showers tomorrow with a top of 17, and then more wet conditions on Monday.
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16: Afternoon, this is Higo. Welcome to a Totally 80s weekend. And I want you to just take a moment to think about the fashion we put ourselves through in the 80s. Fluoro. Lots of it. The louder the better. Crimping your hair. Parachute pants. If you didn't want parachute pants, acid wash jeans. And if you didn't want them, Adidas 3-stripe tracky dacks. Air Jordans. I mean, hypercolored t-shirts. We had it all in the 80s, right at our fingertips. In less than 20 minutes from now, I'm going to get you a 12-inch edit of a Phil Collins song, one that he has no idea of what it's actually about. And it sounds like a great story, but he just made it up in the studio at the time. Now let's go back to 89. Think body stockings and seatbelts. Sure, if I could turn back time, it's just great songs on Gold.

You know, it's a totally 80s weekend with just great songs on gold when we start rolling out 12-inch edits. Phil Collins, Billy, Don't Lose My Number. And it's such a great melodrama, that song. We know something's happening. We don't know what. We don't know where. We know there's someone called Billy, but we don't know why they shouldn't lose a number. In fact, Phil Collins doesn't even know. He has said that they were improvised, those lyrics, and he doesn't fully understand what they mean. So we never actually know what happened to Billy or who Billy was or what the... Well, we've got no idea. So here's The Clash, Rock the Casbah. It's just great songs on gold.

0: Stevie Nicks, Rooms on Fire. Just great songs for a totally 80s weekend here at Gold. Coming up in a moment, I have always said that there are certain albums that every household would have when you were growing up. You go to your friend's place, that have Thriller, that have Bat Outta Hell by Meatloaf. They might have Hot August Night by Neil Diamond, Pink Floyd, The Wall. But another one in the 80s was Paul Simon, Graceland. And if you don't have a copy of this album, please just grab it. CD, cassette, album on vinyl is the best way to do it. The warmth of this album is so great. And it's when Paul Simon went to Johannesburg for 12 days to record with some local bands. And instead of writing his melodies beforehand, he listened to the musicians' grooves in the studio and then built tracks over the rhythms and the vocal melodies and lyrics. It's just such a brilliant album. Paul Simon coming up next as part of your Totally 80s here at Gold.
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2: 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Unclick the M5 motorway at the Princess Highway off-ramp. We have a broken down bus, the left lane closed for the eastbound run and slow traffic in the area. Sydney CBD, a police operation is now wrapped up in the city following a protest. All streets have now reopened around Town Hall with traffic on the recovery there. Cogger at footy this afternoon at Jubilee Oval after 5 o'clock. The traffic is already busy on the Princess Highway both ways past the venue and the intersection with Jubilee Avenue. At Clarendon, a festival at the Hawkesbury Showground. Traffic very busy in the area, including Racecourse Road, and heavy going at Hawkesbury Valley Way in both directions as well. Forgot breakfast? 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
1: 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Just great songs. With numbers in front of them. Counting down. So that's why they call it a countdown. Monday morning from 10. Always the bridesmaid. It's the almost number ones. The greatest top 50 countdowns of all time on Gold.
3: And he passes it. The striker comes inside. 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

0: in. You've got Gold blaring. Totally 80s. Things are good. It's just great songs here at Gold with Higo. You can wake up on the right side of the dial with the Christian O'Connell Show. And one of the segments they do, which I love, and I know everyone has these, it's the small things in life that bring you so much joy. Sometimes some of us are a little bit more easy to please than others, like Christian.
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1: 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Rubbish mainly.
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3: 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At Homebush West, an earlier breakdown now clear, but traffic remains very heavy on Centenary Drive approaching Arthur Street, affecting the southbound run. Unclip the M5 motorway at the Princess Highway off-ramp, a broken down bus now cleared. All lanes have reopened and eastbound traffic is on the recovery there. In the Sydney CBD, a police operation has wrapped up as well in the city following a protest. All streets have now reopened around Town Hall and traffic is on the recovery. Cogra, this afternoon at Jubilee Oval after 5 o'clock, but traffic is already busy on the Princess Highway both ways past the venue and the intersection with Jubilee Avenue. Creatures of the Ice Age is on now at Sydney Zoo. Get up close to the mighty mammoth and get creative with the augmented reality colouring experience. Book at sydneyzoo.com. That's Sydney's latest traffic.
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25: I'm John Fabris. Results of testing are expected today to determine whether H5N1 bird flu was detected in a seabird in New South Wales. With cases found in WA and SA, the Invasive Species Council's Jack Goff told Seven it's pretty clear we're heading towards an outbreak.
26: We could be facing a wave of serious wildlife decline in the face of this bird flu, where we've seen overseas millions of birds around the world, tens of thousands of mammals killed who scavenge on those birds.
25: UNESCO's opting against listing the Great Barrier Reef as in danger, acknowledging Australia's work to protect it. It has mentioned concerns, though, over mass coral bleaching in recent years. And a study's found the death toll from Europe's heatwave topped 20,000 between June 22 and 28. Environmental scientist Dr. Michael K. Dorsey explains how Europe isn't equipped for severe heat.
27: 20% of EU homes have air conditioning versus about 90% in the United States.
13: The Failed Footballer with Olin Tickers is the only unofficial World Cup podcast you need. 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
28: Half break for our Socceroos at the FIFA World Cup. Our reporter John Michael is in Dallas with the wash-up from this morning's round of 32 loss.
29: Australia has been eliminated from the tournament after losing to Egypt in the cruelest of fashions. The Socceroos going down to the African nation in a penalty shootout with Harry Suter and Lucas Herrington both missing crucial spot kicks. The Aussies conceded early before equalising in the second half, forcing the match into extra time. The result means Australia is still yet to ever win a knockout match at the World Cup.
28: The Cinderella story ending for Cape Verde in a 3-2 defeat to Argentina in extra time. Colombia leads Ghana 1-0 for the last spot in the round of 16. Penrith is back in the NRL winner's circle, downing South 36-14 last night at Combank Stadium. Coach Ivan Cleary says they rediscovered their identity.
30: I don't know, just generally the energy and the connection the boys sort of showed. So that's probably the best thing.
28: And the Demons are on a rare trip to Tassie to face Hawthorn in their AFL encounter, while GWS tackles Fremantle at Monica Oval. That's Sport. I'm Harrison Preeve.
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25: Sunny here in Sydney today with light winds and overnight low of 11. Tomorrow some showers, particularly in the afternoon and evening, and up to a top of 17.
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37: Afternoon, this is Higo and we are doing Totally 80s this weekend. And I want you to take a moment and think about the posters you had on your walls in the 80s. There was never really any theme to mine. Whatever I thought was cool went on the wall. Like there was a Kawasaki ZZR 1100. I wanted one of them. That was on the wall. I had a Peter Brock mirror. He was on there in his Tirana. That's how old that was. I also had Dick Johnson in his Mustang and the XE. Oh, I love that Greens Tough XE that Dick Johnson used to drive. I was a massive fan of the V8s back then. Of course, there was the Samantha Fox poster. You had to have that, yes. Howard Jones was on the wall. Metallica was on the wall. Pink Floyd.

was on the wall. I had a little bit of everything. Like I said, if it was cool, it was on the wall. Speaking of cool, Darryl Braithwaite has just announced his retirement from performing live, so we've got to include him in a totally 80s. And now Prince, with a song he wrote because he thought the end of the world was coming. This is 1999, just great songs on Go.

we do Totally 80s this weekend, and I have a sexy sax song for you in about 4 minutes. But now we need to go back to 1987 with a song that topped out at number 6 on the Australian charts. And it was, I don't know, is this a power ballad? I reckon you could say it's a power ballad. Say You Will, Foreigner. Just great songs on Gold.

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0: I love the mix of that song, Tears for Fears, Everybody Wants to Rule the World. It's got that great guitar lick in it, but then it's got the synthy new wave sound. It's just great. That's what we need for a totally 80s weekend with just great songs here at Gold. We're 10 minutes away from you breaking out the air keyboard with a song from late 86, 87 that the lead singer wrote when he was in high school, and he borrowed this keyboard from a friend of his, and I couldn't believe he wrote this riff in high school. Went on to be one of the world's biggest songs. But coming up next, we get the lead song from a movie, and all I will say is leg warmers.
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0: wake up on the bright side of the dial with the Christian O'Connell Show, who are away on break at the moment. 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
18: 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It's more powerful than you think. What you hear can take you far from here. It can move you to dance, to run, to tears. It's all in your ears.

We're doing Totally 80s all this weekend with just great songs on Gold. And I have got a 12-inch edit coming up in about 20 minutes that we need to talk about in just a few minutes from now. But you can

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6: 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At Clarendon, a festival at the Hawkesbury Showground. Traffic very busy in the area, including Racecourse Road, and busy on Hawkesbury Valley Way both ways as well. The traffic has eased off there in the last hour. At Merrylands, the M4 motorway just past the Burnett Street underpass. A multi-vehicle crash now cleared. All lanes have reopened and eastbound traffic is on the recovery. Homebush West, a breakdown cleared as well for Centenary Drive at the Arthur Street intersection. Traffic on the recovery but still remains busy southbound and busy northbound as well, with reports of an incident at Cobra Footy this afternoon at Jubilee Oval after 5 o'clock. But traffic is already busy both ways on the Princes Highway past the venue. A huge range of TVs are on sale at JB Hi-Fi at a soundbar of the same brand, and score an extra 20% off this week at JB Hi-Fi.
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9: I'm John Fabris. Donald Trump spoken at Mount Rushmore, bearing the images of historical US presidents for the 250th Independence Anniversary celebrations. President Trump given a rousing reception.
10: No one has ever given more to charity, ended more hunger, cured more disease, or done more to uplift humanity than Americans, and no country ever will be able to match it.
9: Federal Opposition Leader Angus Taylor's address, Queensland's LNP conference, taking aim at One Nation, which has surpassed the coalition's polling.
11: The truth of One Nation is it's a one-person show.
9: And Australia's Great Barrier Reef's recommended by UNESCO not to go on its in danger list. Labor Senator Nita Green reckons it reflects recent work on its protection.
12: This decision that was released last night is a draft decision, but it recognises all of the work that the government's been putting into protecting the reef and managing the reef.
13: The Failed Footballer with Olin Tickers is the only unofficial World Cup podcast you need. 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
14: The Socceroos' FIFA World Cup dream dashed after a penalty shootout loss to Egypt in the round of 32. Harry Suter and Lucas Harrington missing from the spot. Veteran Jackson Irvine has told SBS the squad's wrapping its arms around the pair.
15: We win together, we lose together, everything. So yeah, the boys, as I said, they've been immense, the two of them, throughout this tournament. And as I said, to step up and take a penalty is not easy. So yeah, they have all the boys' support.
14: Argentina has overcome Cape Verde 3-2 in extra time to advance to the last 16, while Colombia has down Ghana 1-0. Round one of the NRLW's resumed, the Roosters leading the Titans 20-4 in the second half, the Dragons and Tigers to square off in the NRL later this arvo in Cogra, while the Broncos battle the Sharks tonight at Suncorp. AFL, Melbourne up by 39 points over Hawthorn in the second quarter in Launceston. In the nation's capital, at last check, the Giants leading Fremantle by 7 points in the opening term.

0: And at Wimbledon, Daria Kapitkina has gone down in straight sets to Naomi Osaka in the third round. That's sport. I'm Harrison Preeve.
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2: Sunny here in Sydney today with light winds and overnight low of 11. Tomorrow, some showers, particularly in the afternoon and evening, and up to a top of 17.
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12: Afternoon, this is Higo. I've got another 12-inch edit of a massive song coming up for you in less than 20 minutes. And this particular band was so huge in the 80s, they were known for really extravagant and out there film clips. Like the one I'm going to play for you, the film clip for this particular song is, well, it was most notable when I was talking to Greg not so long ago. He included it in a Totally 80s triple play. And I said to him, is the reason you included this song because of the film clip you might have seen as a young boy?
13: I think you'd be spot on right there. one reason only.
12: And if anyone doesn't know what we're talking about, I'm sure you'll be able to find it if you look it up on YouTube, the extended version of the film clip.
13: Yeah, do yourself a favour and go and have a look at it.
12: A little bit risque. Any ideas of what film clip and what song we're referring to? You'll find out soon. Here's Belinda Carlisle. Leave a Light On. Just great songs on Gold.

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It's the 12-inch remix of Duran Duran, Girls on Film. Just great songs on a totally 80s weekend with Higo. That's the song I was talking about straight after the news with my old mate Greg, and we were talking about the film clip. Now, gentlemen, I know you know what I'm talking about. When you'd wake up early as a young boy watching Rage, and you might just catch the naughty film clip to that one. It was a simpler time back then. We didn't have much to go by. Here's Cutting Crew. I Just Died in Your Arms Tonight. Just great songs on Gold.

0: The greatest in excess song of all time. Don't change, just great songs as we do Totally 80s this weekend here at Gold. And you can wake up on the bright side of the dial with the Christian O'Connell Show, who are away on break at the moment. But here's a reminder that every day they do the At Work Time Waster. They grab a couple of topics, smash them together to create something new. This time around, it was athlete songs. And there are some cracking ones here.
1: Strong start from Lisa Casper. I can't get no Max Verstappen.
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1: I can see clearly now.
2: 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Elegant.
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1: The Domain half yearly sale has been extended until Monday. Take a further 10% off the already reduced Sealy Posturepedic Crown Jewel mattress range. Hurry, must end Monday. At Clarendon, a festival at the Hawkesbury Showground, traffic remains busy in the area for Racecourse Road both ways, but the run looking a little better both ways for Hawkesbury Valley Way nearby. At Asquith, a breakdown now cleared on Corrigo Chase Road at the on-ramp to the Emma Pacific Motorway. All southbound lanes have reopened there. Cogra, pretty this afternoon, a doubleheader at Jubilee Oval getting underway next hour. Traffic is busy on the Princes Highway both ways past the venue, along with Jubilee Avenue as well. Moore Park, international rugby at the Sydney Football Stadium later this evening. Expect extra traffic in the area. 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And now you're up to date with Sydney's latest traffic.
0: Goals, the long weekend. 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

0: It's a totally 80s weekend with just great songs on Gold, and that is it for me today. We are going to keep this party going with Totally 80s tomorrow and later on, but I need to step aside now for Jason and This Week in Music. Have an awesome afternoon and the rest of the weekend, and I'll talk to you real soon.
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2: 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I remember then she was in some tournament. 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
21: 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At Rhodes, we have a three-car crash on Concord Road on the Wright Bridge, the right lane closed for the northbound run and heavy traffic behind it. At Clarendon, a festival at the Hawkesbury Showground. Traffic remains busy in the area for Racecourse Road both ways, but the run looking a little better both ways for Hawkesbury Valley Way nearby. Cogra footy this afternoon, a doubleheader at Jubilee Oval getting underway at any moment. Traffic is busy on the Princes Highway both ways past the venue, along with Jubilee Avenue as well. Moore Park, International Rugby at the Sydney Football Stadium later this evening, and an event at Sydney Olympic Park for Kudos Bank Arena. Expect extra traffic around both of those venues. A huge range of TVs are on sale at JB Hi-Fi. Add a soundbar of the same brand and score an extra 20% off this week at JB Hi-Fi.
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24: I'm John Fabris. A draft recommendation by UNESCO is for the Great Barrier Reef not to be included on its in danger list. Queensland's Environment Minister Andrew Powell credits a united effort for its improving fortunes.
25: It acknowledges all of the hard work by farmers, local governments and all the people on the ground, our scientists.
24: Shoppers have been storming Paris retailers and emptying shelves of air conditioners. Environmental scientist Dr. Michael K. Dorsey describing how Europe's heat wave is taking a heavy toll.
26: A kind of a heat mountain the EU was never designed to climb. We've seen just in the past 4 years over 200,000 deaths.
24: And Donald Trump's kicked off America's 250th Independence Anniversary celebrations at Mount Rushmore.
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28: The Dragons battle the Tigers in this afternoon's NRL clash in Cogra. Interim coach Dean Young believes the Red V is building towards victory.
29: We're putting ourselves in a really good position to win some footy games against Newcastle. We scored more tries than them and got beat. Against Canberra, we did a lot of good things to put ourselves in a position to win, but we need to execute better when we're down on the try line.
28: The Broncos up against the Sharks in tonight's encounter at Suncorp. In the NRLW, the Roosters have thrashed the Titans 34-10. Actions kicking off between the Dragons and the Raiders. AFL into the third term in Launceston. At last check, Melbourne leading Hawthorn by 77 points. In the nation's capital, the Giants up by 13 over Fremantle in the second term. In F1, Lewis Hamilton's qualified fastest for the Silverstone Sprint. Aussie Oscar Piastri to start from 7th. And the Thunderbirds looking to complete a dominant Super Netball season with a premiership against the Vixens. The minor premiers have lost just one game this season as they head into tonight's decider at John Cain Arena. That's Sport, I'm Harrison Preeb.
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24: Sunny here in Sydney today with light winds and overnight low of 11. Tomorrow some showers, particularly in the afternoon and evening, and up to a top of 17.
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33: Yeah, this is the show with a reason for every song we play. AC/DC had a brand new lead singer this week in 1980 and did their very first gig. That's our defining moment in the next 20 minutes or so. Kylie is our feature artist to tell you why very soon. The Aussie Top 5 recap is from June 29th, 1981. And our classic album double, it's True Blue from Madonna. Her third album, released 40 years ago this week. Let's start with a trio of birthdays, though. John Farnham's on the list. And here he is with a song that was written by Dave Stewart of Eurythmics and his then-wife, Siobhan Fahey from Bananarama.
34: Dave wrote Chain Reaction specifically for me. And when we got the track, I looked at the lyric and I thought, God, this is, you know, it's a fairly heavy lyric. He actually was saying that he wrote it about Kennedy and Marilyn Monroe, you know, one kiss to seal your fate, as it were. He feels very strongly about that whole thing. But I love the song, you know, apart from the fact that it feels like a lot of fun. And it has something serious to talk about as well.
33: Happy birthday, Farnsie. Welcome to This Week in Music.

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0: just great songs. The Golds this week in Music's On with a trio of birthdays. Ian Paice from Deep Purple is on the list, as is Mark Cohn and John Farnham.
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0: Kylie's the feature artist as she put out her debut album this week back in 1988. Of course, it included her debut song, The Locomotion, which we're about to play. Kylie has been on the front of every one of her albums since 1988.
9: Trust me, I've wanted to do albums that I'm not on. I want to have some, you know, something a bit more abstract, some graphic design or another picture, but no, it always ends up being me. That presents its own challenges, trying to come up with the best image. I was presented with, as I am often, you know, fans ask me to sign albums, and it's, you know, when I'm presented with my first album or first single even. I signed one of my first singles the other day, and it really stops me in my tracks, and I think, oh, that's me. That's me from a long time ago. Wow.
0: So many great songs on this album. What a brilliant debut. Gotta be certain. Je ne sais pas pourquoi. I should be so lucky. The Locomotion, of course. Kylie is our feature artist on This Week in Music.

0: This week in Music's On, Kylie is our feature artist. More from her coming up. That defining moment around AC/DC for you in just a couple of minutes. Before the end of this hour, we'll talk with Roland Gift from Fine Young Cannibals. We'll update the week's music news for you next hour. And the Aussie Top 5 is still to come from June 29th, 1981.
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2: 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Hurry, must end Monday. At Rhodes, a three-car crash on Concord Road on the Ride Bridge. The right lane closed for the northbound run with heavy traffic behind it. At Clarendon, a festival at the Hawkesbury Showground. Traffic remains busy in the area for Racecourse Road both ways, with the run looking a little better both ways, but Hawkesbury Valley Way nearby after earlier busy traffic. Cogra, footy this afternoon, a doubleheader at Jubilee Oval with the first match now underway. Traffic remains busy on the Princes Highway both ways past the venue, along with Jubilee Avenue as well. Moore Park, International Rugby at the Sydney Football Stadium later this evening. Expect extra traffic in the area. 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Play more, pay less at Anaconda. That's Sydney's latest traffic.
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14: Defining moment harks back to this week in 1980 when AC/DC, with a brand new lead singer in Brian Johnson, did their very first live gig. Here's Brian and Angus Young reminiscing.
15: That was Namur. I remember that specifically because it was a big moment in my life. And that was in Namur, a place in Belgium, a little town in Belgium. And it was just supposed to be a warm-up, wasn't it?
16: We just want a little place and to see how we would go. And by the, it just kept getting moved through the day. They kept moving it because more people were showing up, until in the end we were in this huge hangar, you know.
14: Good problem to have. And of course the crowds have not turned their back since on AC/DC. Here's the title track to the album they were flogging, Back in Black. It's This Week in Music.

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0: This week in music's on with a reason for every song we play, The Human League. We're at number one in America with Don't You Want Me this week. Back in 1982, it was also a UK number one, but made it only as far as number three here in Australia. It's Jason Staveley here. A brand new band signed a record deal with Mercury Records this week in 1983. They're from New Jersey. Do you know who it is yet? They're coming up in just a couple of minutes. And then we'll talk with Roland Gift from the Fine Young Cannibals.
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0: It's Bon Jovi at Gold. They signed their very first record deal this week in 1983. They were going to be called Johnny Electric, but settled on Bon Jovi, and thank goodness for that.
1: This week in music.
0: A lot of love going around the world at the moment for London Records. They've just released a brilliant two-disc compilation, best of the label, really, called Hit That Perfect Beat. Definitely worthwhile having a listen to. Fine Young Cannibals were one of the bands on London Records. I caught up with Roland Gift, the lead singer, the other day, and asked him whether or not being the frontman for a number one band around the world was destiny for him.
2: Strangely, you see, I used to be in this group called the Acrylics before the Cannibals, and we did release a couple of records. And we supported a lot of people like The Clash and The Beat and The Specials, Dexys. So it wasn't beyond the realm of possibility. And also, you know, when I was in Birmingham, down the road from us were Dave and Betty Campbell. They lived at 80. We lived at 66. They lived at 80. They were the grandparents of the guys from UB40.
0: I was going to ask whether there was any connection.
2: Yeah. So, you know, even at an early age, I knew people who'd made records.
0: Was it a fairly swift progression from forming Fine Young Cannibals to finding yourself in, you know, Power Station Studios in New York, putting the finishing touches to an album, to having it released, and you know, the first album was number two in Australia. It would, it was immediately successful.
2: Yeah, almost too quick in a way.
0: That was going to be my question. Were we prepared for it?
2: It was swift, but it wasn't harmfully swift.
0: Can you tell me about recording in Paisley Park? How did that come about?
2: We'd been looking for a producer to work with. Prince had been asked, but he wasn't, you know, he was probably busy doing his own thing. And various names had been floated around. And then, there was David Z, just because he'd been Prince's producer, well, engineer. He'd been there. It seemed like, you know, that might be the next best thing. And he was up for it. So we went over there to Minneapolis. I mean, once you're inside a studio, especially sort of like a modern studio, and it was sort of part of a complex as well. You know, they had a big sound stage, which was a bit like a school gymnasium. You know, it got basketball court in there. And so it was kind of, yeah, it was a bit like a secondary school, yeah, or a big sort of college or something. It sort of had that sort of slightly institutional feel to it.
0: The Raw and the Cooked, the Fine Young Cannibals' second album, went to number one, was partly recorded in Prince's studio. In fact, this song was recorded there. She Drives Me Crazy. It's This Week in Music.

0: Week in Music's on. Colin Hay from Men at Work is on our birthday list this week. We run through everybody who's been celebrating a birthday in less than 2 hours. Of course, Men at Work are on the road later this year, October, November, with Australian Crawl on the Red Hot Summer Tour. You want to find out where they are near you and whether you can get tickets still? redhotsummertour.com.au. It's the web address. You got Jason Staveley here. Another track from Kylie, our feature artist, coming up in less than 15 minutes. Latest music news next hour as well. And the Aussie Top 5 from June 29, 1981.
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4: 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Polaroid, the M4 motorway just past Pitt Street, we have a multi-vehicle crash. The left lane closed for the eastbound run. Traffic is slow. At Haberfield, a broken down car on Parramatta Road at Wolseley Street. The right lane closed for the eastbound run there as well. At Rhodes, a three-car crash now cleared on Concord Road on the right bridge. All lanes have reopened for the northbound run, but traffic remains under speed for now. At Clarendon, a festival at the Hawkesbury Showground. Traffic remains busy in the area for Racecourse Road both ways, with the run looking better both ways on Hawkesbury Valley Way. Reduce the duration of your cold this winter. 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Always follow the directions for use. That's Sydney's latest traffic.
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7: I'm John Fabris. It's a wait for test results today to verify whether a bird flu case in New South Wales is the deadly variant killing wildlife elsewhere in the world. The Invasive Species Council's Jack Gough telling 7 cases out of WA and SA are telling.
8: Seeing these multiple cases makes it pretty clear we're going to have an outbreak of this H5N1 variety of bird flu.
7: Environmental headway on the Great Barrier Reef's been rewarded by UNESCO recommending it not be classified as in danger. Federal Government Senator Nita Green commending the draft decision.
9: An icon that so many travellers visit from year to year, and an icon that supports 77,000 jobs.
7: And President Trump's delivered an upbeat US 250th Independence Anniversary speech at Mount Rushmore.
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11: West Tigers are without Jerome Luai for the Sabres NRL clash with the Dragons in Kogarah. Jock Madden returning from concussion to partner Adam Dewey in the halves. Coach Benji Marshall says they've built a solid combination.
12: Adam and Jock spent a bit of time playing the halves earlier in the year when Jerome was out. Did really well together. So that combination won't be... Well, they'll be well aware of what each other's strengths are and how we want them to play together.
11: The Broncos to face the Sharks tonight at Suncorp Stadium. In the NRLW, the Dragons and Raiders locked at 4 apiece in the second half. Earlier, the Roosters thumped the Titans 34-10. Switching codes, Melbourne leading Hawthorn by 36 points nearing full time in their AFL encounter in Launceston. In the nation's capital, it's the Giants up by 22 over Fremantle in the final term. And the Suns are searching for a much needed win against Collingwood shortly on the Gold Coast. Coach Damien Hardwick says they've done their homework on Pies star Nick Dacos.
13: Oh, he's an incredible player. Once again, he's got some incredible strengths. He's got some areas that we think we can exploit him, if that makes sense. It's just the damage factor.
11: That's sport. I'm Harrison Preeve.
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7: Sunny here in Sydney today with light winds.

0: It's an overnight low of 11. Tomorrow, some showers, particularly in the afternoon and evening, and up to a top of 17.
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6: You know, what I do isn't work.
7: The very first edition of Guitar Hero to be solely focused on a band came out this week in 2008. I'm going to play that band for you this hour. We've got the Aussie Top 5 coming up from June 29th, 1981. The latest music news. And there's a couple of reasons to have Huey Lewis and the News on the playlist this week. One is that they put out their album Sports this week in 1984.
8: Sports was our third album. We produced it ourselves. We were convinced we had to make our own records. And fortunately, our record label, Chrysalis, was 6,000 miles away, so they couldn't really control us. We knew we needed a hit record. You know, we needed a hit single. We didn't know we were going to have six of them.
7: Yeah, it was a big album. The other reason is Huey Lewis's birthday. Happy birthday, sir. It's This Week in Music on Gold.

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0: just great songs on gold. Some early Mysex from the Graffiti Crimes album, which came out this week in 1979. That's Computer Games.
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7: Feature artist.
0: Yeah, Kylie is the feature artist this weekend. She put out her debut album this week in 1988. In 2000, she was sitting at number one with Spinning Arounds on the charts. Huge hit for Kylie all around the world. Here she is explaining that she kind of became a singer by accident.
8: I started out doing TV, and when I was 16, I did a mini-series called The Henderson Kids and made a little, tiny bit of money from that, but enough to be able to

0: buddy.
1: As the Models on This Week in Music, as we acknowledge the heavenly birthday of James Freud. You got Jason Staveley here, latest music news in less than 15 minutes. Between now and then, we'll add another name to our birthday list. We'll check everybody off that list in the next hour and a bit. Also got a couple of tracks lined up from the True Blue album that came out this week 40 years ago. And Bruce Springsteen plays next.
2: 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Just great songs. With numbers in front of them. Counting down. So that's why they call it a countdown. Monday morning from 10. Always the bridesmaid. It's the almost number ones. The greatest top 50 countdowns of all time on Gold.
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0: This week in music, song of the reason for every song we play, Debbie Harry on the birthday list. And before that, Bruce Springsteen, who this week in 1984, who tried to shoot a video clip for Dancing in the Dark in the studio, it didn't work out, gave up and decided to do it live, as they say in the classics, at a gig in St. Paul, Minnesota. Clarence Clements brings up a very young Courtney Cox on stage to dance with him. And of course, it's one of the most iconic scenes in a music video of all time.
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0: As Taylor Swift and Travis Kelce get hitched this weekend, they've made an amazing multi-million dollar donation to various charities to help mark the occasion.

0: The donations cover everything from food banks to the Grammy Museum and total $26 million. Apparently, Elton John has signed a multi-million dollar hologram deal that will see him perform in Vegas long after his death. Let's hope that day is a long way off. Adam Thompson and the Chocolate Starfish Boys are back on the road this weekend. It's their All Fired Up tour.
1: It is, my friend. It is amazing. The response is typical Fish Fam style. Everyone's pretty excited to see it, and we're excited to roll it out for everybody.
0: Earlier in the week, you sent me a link to the Chocolate Starfish documentary, which is on YouTube, and it's brilliant. Between the Cheeks. Now, that doesn't need any explanation.
1: not at all.
0: Great documentary. Nice half an hour history of the band. Whose idea was that?
1: We sort of threatened it for quite a while, and I think, losing my co-writer and our guitarist, Zoran, a decade ago, and that was kind of really integral in the reformation of making sure the band was, a force again. So we started 2 years ago filming and recording bits and pieces and digging up all the archival footage. I guess just telling our fans and also people who don't know much about us what the band's all about and why we've been able to hang around for 30 plus years.
0: Spiderbait are also back on the road this weekend, celebrating the 30th anniversary of their Ivy and the Big Apples album. FrontierTouring.com for dates and tickets. And Valet to Victor Willis, lead singer of The Village People, who passed away through the week. And with that, you're up to date on This Week in Music.
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3: Mended something over the weekend. The dryer. My eldest daughter's back for dinner and it was beeping. She goes, guess we're going to have to call an expert to mend that.
4: You want a real man? That's what you want?
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3: 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Another man. Get a man.
4: Yeah, get a
3: 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You, man. An actual man.
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3: 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And I thought, no, do you know what, sweetheart? I'm going to be the expert you need in life right now. I amended that F66. That family, for just about 3 seconds, saw me as a bit less of a loser.
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This week in Music at Gold, there's Aerosmith, who this week in 2008 became the very first band as the sole subject of a video game in the Guitar Hero series. Guitar Hero Aerosmith was released, one of the songs you could play along with in the game, Love in an Elevator.

Cannabis Lover Boy at 3. This old house from Shake and Stick.

And the number one song in Australia on the 29th of June 1981 came from Kim Carnes. 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

0: It's This Week in Music. Kirk Pengilly from INXS is on our birthday list. We'll get to that next hour. Of course, Kirk, famous for some brilliant saxophony in his time at INXS. There's a guy called Chris White who toured with Dire Straits and then became a member of the band, who is bringing his Dire Straits experience to Australia a little later this year. I'm going to talk with him about incredible sax players in the next couple of weeks. Worthwhile hanging around for that. Next hour, two tracks from Madonna's True Blue. It's our classic album double. Came out 40 years ago this week. There's another song from Kylie on the way. And we celebrate the very first gig from Queen.
1: I mean, Rob had this great chorus, and it was just a case of how would the band make a song from that?
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9: The Domain half-yearly sale has been extended. Until Monday, take a further 10% off the already reduced Sealy Posturepedic Crown Jewel mattress range. Hurry, must end Monday. At Lincoln, five cars have come together on Joseph Street at Britannica Drive. The right lane closed for the southbound run with slow traffic in the area. North Strathfield, a two-car crash on Concord Road at Station Street, affecting the run in both directions there. At Lalia, a two-car crash on Hoxton Park Road near Hill Road is affecting the eastbound run. While at Leppington, another two-car crash, this one on Canter Valley Way at Willowdale Drive, has traffic slowing for the northbound run. At Cochra, footy this afternoon, a doubleheader at Jubilee Oval with the first match about to wind down. Traffic remains busy on the Princes Highway both ways, along with Jubilee Avenue as well. Bob J T-Marts has a massive 35% off selected Bridgestone tyres. The savings are huge and they won't be beaten with their best tyre price guarantee. Bob J T-Marts, they'll look after you.
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12: Hi, I'm John Fabris. UNESCO's issued a draft recommendation of not listing Australia's Great Barrier Reef as in danger, but it does mention coral bleaching. Queensland's Environment Minister Andrew Powell notes it wants a progress update by the end of 2028.
13: It does ask us to come back with reports, but that's all part of being a World Heritage listed site.
12: A study's found the death toll from Europe's heat wave topped 20,000 between June 22 and 28. Environmental scientist Dr. Michael K. Dorsey explains how Europe isn't equipped for severe heat.
14: 20% of EU homes have air conditioning versus about 90% in the United States.
12: And President Trump's delivered a speech at Mount Rushmore to usher in celebrations for a special milestone for America's independence from Britain.
15: 250 years of glorious independence and 250 years of majestic American freedom. Nothing like it.
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16: The Dragons and Tigers resume round 18 of the NRL this hour in Conqueror, while Brisbane is without Payne Haas and Reece Walsh for tonight's clash with Cronulla. Hayes Perham starts at fullback with Vaz Semu packing into the front row at Suncorp.
17: Yeah, it's nice to see these players getting an opportunity. Now, as we've discussed, you know, with what's going on in and around the team, these younger players are getting a bit of an opportunity, and you know, they've been training hard and working really diligent around, you know, building combinations.
16: That's coach Michael Maguire nearing full time in the NRLW, where the Raiders are leading the Dragons 16-4. Earlier, the Roosters thrashed the Titans 34-10. A couple of upsets in the AFL. Melbourne has stunned Hawthorn 125-90. The Giants ending Fremantle's 14-game winning streak 109-88 in the nation's capital. Action underway on the Gold Coast. The Suns trailing the Pies by 8 in the opening term. The Wallabies tackle Ireland in Rugby's Nations Championship tonight in Sydney. And Alex Dimonor is hunting for a spot in the fourth round tonight at Wimbledon. That's sport. I'm Harrison Preeve.
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12: Mostly clear tonight here in Sydney with light winds. An overnight low of 11. Tomorrow, some showers, particularly in the afternoon and evening, and a top of 17.
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23: The very famous lineup of Queen that we know and love did their very first gig together this week. We'll acknowledge that fact this hour. There's our classic album double, True Blue, from Madonna on the way. Everybody on our birthday list that has been celebrating gets a mention. And we get back to the music with a heavenly birthday we couldn't ignore. Laura Branigan would have been celebrating this week had she not passed away 22 years ago. Here's Gloria on This Week in Music. It's Gold.

0: Just Great Songs of Gold. Not heard that for a long time. Faith No More's epic on This Week in Music, as Roddy Bottom from the band is having a birthday.
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0: Yeah, it's Kylie, who this week in 1988 put out her first album, Kylie, and is just about to launch, we're told, a 40th anniversary world tour. Good on you, Kylie.
7: Firstly, I did not anticipate myself being in this position when I started out, or when I was, you know, a teenager dreaming about, or like falling in love with pop music. It makes me immensely proud that I might be an inspiration within this industry as a woman. I know that I've worked hard. I think people can tell I have, and I've grown up in this sphere, and that can be very scary at times, but I guess I've stayed the course, and I'm glad I did. And I really hope that, yes, if that's inspiring for other people in the industry,

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0: This week in music, with a reason for every song we play, there's the Go-Betweens. Of course, their lead singer, Grant McLennan, passed away 20 years ago, but the guy he formed the band with, Robert Foster, is celebrating a birthday this week, and in fact is about to do a tour with his Swedish band in September. His Swedish band, there's a story behind this, right?
1: I met Peter Moran, who is the guitarist at the 2016 Splendor in the Grass Festival, and Peter was a fan of what I did. Not, I really like what he did with his band. And he just invited me over to Sweden, you know, if I ever wanted to go, and he could put a band together and we could do a couple of dates in Scandinavia. And it's the same band. There was just something about the band, like definitely a magic, that we had to make a record. So that happened in 2024 with Strawberries. And I really didn't want to do anything in Australia until I had the band. I wanted to hold out because it's so special. It's so good that I wanted to present Strawberries and all the other songs that we do with the Swedish band. And I'm really, really happy that that dream has come true.
0: You want to find out tour dates? FrontierTouring.com for Robert Foster and his Swedish band. You got Jason Staveley here. The classic album doubles coming up. Before that, the band who played with their classic lineup for the very first time this week in 1971.
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3: 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Kingsgrove, the M5 motorway approaching the tunnel entrance. We have a broken down car and sitting on the road shoulder. Take care in the eastbound lanes at Cogra. Footy this afternoon, a doubleheader at Jubilee Oval with the first match now done. The second match about to kick off. Traffic is busy once again on the Princes Highway both ways past the venue, along with Jubilee Avenue as well. Moore Park, international rugby at the Sydney Football Stadium later this evening and an event at Sydney Olympic Park for Qdos Bank Arena. Expect extra traffic around both of those venues. At Lidcombe, a 5-car crash now cleared on Joseph Street for the southbound run. Ram Britannica Drive with all lanes reopened. Forgot breakfast? 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

0: 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Queen are on the This Week in Music playlist because this week in 1971, they did their very first gig with the classic lineup that we love of Freddie Mercury, Brian May, Roger Taylor, and John Deacon.
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0: Well, Madonna's True Blue album came out this week 40 years ago. It's our classic album double. Patrick Leonard, a guy that had written with Madonna previously, wrote a couple of big songs on this one, including Live to Tell. Here's the backstory on that.
4: That started with just with this, just... Oh, that's cool. You know, and thinking like that could be something. But it's just that's those are those moments, those kind of weird moments where you go, yeah, okay, well, we can, I can do something with that. And I was trying to get into scoring films at the time. And I asked Madonna if, as a favor, she'd write lyrics for the song, because they asked me to write an M title song too. And she said she would. So it was kind of like, this is a coup. I'm going to get this movie because she's going to help me, you know, do this. I had all of this. The whole song, because it was my movie theme. She was on her way to do me this favor of writing the lyrics, and they called and said no. And so when she got there, because, you know, no cell phones, she got there, and I said, sorry, you had to drive all this way, but they fired me, and no, it's not going to happen. And she said, well, let me hear it, because Sean's got this new movie that he's working on. This is a crazy story, and this might sound like you can't even use it because it doesn't sound true. I had to go to work with Michael Jackson and Quincy writing songs for Michael's Bad record. So I went to Michael's house, and I was at Michael's, and the phone rang, and they said, Madonna's on the phone, and I picked it up, and it was actually Sean Penn. And he said, can you come to Jamie Foley's house right now, who was the director of Echoless Range? And I said, not right this minute. But when I finished, I drove to his house, and she was there, and Sean was there, and Jamie Foley was there. And they said, we love the song, and we want to use it for the movie. And Madonna said, who's going to sing it? And we all went, you're going to sing it. She says, oh, it's too low for me. It's too weird. She said, no, you're going to, you know, like, it was one of those things where, like, no, you should sing this. She didn't even consider that she was going to sing it. And then Jamie looked at me and said, and Madonna said, you could score my movie. I said, I can. He says, you're hired. So I got fired, wrote that song, and got hired to do another movie the same day, all in one day. I think her vocal, in fact, I know her vocal, was the one she sang that day at my house. She never sang it again. She tried to. I think it spoke to people in some other way, and it really surprised people. The last record, this before Live to Tell, was Like a Virgin. So, like, the last things they heard from her were Material Girl and Like a Virgin, and then this. And believe me, that was one scared record company. She said, this is the first single. It's like, oh, my God. You know, they really said, it's over. Like, it's over. You're doomed. You're putting out a 7-minute song. They were certain it was over.
0: We're going to play Live to Tell in just a minute. Here's another of the brilliant tracks on True Blue, Papa Don't Preach. True Blue released 40 years ago this week. It's our classic album double on This Week in Music.

0: Just great songs of gold. That's our This Week in Music classic album double, True Blue from Madonna, which came out 40 years ago this week, from Madonna's husband at the time, Sean Penn's movie At Close Range, Live to Tell, alongside Papa Don't Preach. Interesting fun fact, the baby that Madonna was keeping when she sang Papa Don't Preach is turning 40 this year. Scary, right? Jason Staveley here this weekend, checking everybody on our birthday list next.
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2: Hi, I'm Hannah Davies. 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Captain Kate Maloney knows they're capable of going back-to-back.
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10: Happy birthday to Ian Paice from Deep Purple. The Go-Betweens, Robert Foster. Glenn Shorrock from LRB. Colin Hay from Men at Work. Debbie Harry is on the birthday list. So is John Farnham. Fred Schneider from the B-52s. Blues brother Dan Aykroyd. Roddy Bottom from Faith No More. Vince Clark. John Waite. Kirk Bengelli from INXS. Happy birthday to Huey Lewis. Also Mark Cohn. And Adam Young from Owl City turns 40 this week. Big one hit wonder. Here they are on This Week in Music.

0: turns slowly. It's hard to say that I'd rather stay awake when I'm asleep, because my dreams are bursting at the seams.
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0: just great songs of gold. There's Tina with Ike Turner this week. 50 years ago, after one last beating, she escaped with less than a dollar to her name, filed for divorce about a month later, and in that divorce kept her name, Tina Turner, and the rest is history. Now, coming up next weekend, we're going to talk with Simple Minds. They are our feature artists as we get ready to see them live next year with Gary Newman. Got the Aussie Top 5 coming up from July 12, 1976. The classic album Double comes from Bruce Springsteen, born in the USA. And Eric Bell from Thin Lizzy will join us. They're about to re-release the debut album from Thin Lizzy with a very special version for collectors. Details next week. Enjoy what's left of the weekend, and thank you for listening.
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0: 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At Cogra, footy this afternoon, a doubleheader at Jubilee Oval. The first match now finished. The second match is underway. Traffic is busy once again on the Princes Highway, both ways past the venue, along with Jubilee Avenue as well. Moore Park, international rugby at the Sydney Football Stadium later this evening, and an event at Sydney Olympic Park for Kudos Bank Arena. Expect extra traffic around both of those venues. Kings Grove, the M5 motorway, a breakdown now cleared for the eastbound run. Bob J T-Marts has a massive 35% off selected Bridgestone tyres. The savings are huge and they won't be beaten with their best tyre price guarantee. 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
3: I'm John Fabris. Australia's Great Barrier Reef's recommended by UNESCO not to go on its in danger list. Labor Senator Anita Green says it reflects recent work on it.
4: This decision that was released last night is a draft decision, but it recognises all of the work that the government's been putting into protecting the reef and managing the reef.
3: Shoppers have been storming Paris retailers and emptying shelves of air conditioners. Environmental scientist Dr. Michael K. Dorsey describing how Europe's heat wave's taking a toll.
5: Kind of a heat mountain the EU was never designed to climb. We've seen just in the past 4 years over 200,000 deaths.
3: And Donald Trump's kicked off America's 250th independence anniversary celebrations at Mount Rushmore.
6: You do not have to be born here, but you do have to love what we have built. 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There has never been anything like us anywhere on earth, and we are not going to let anyone take that away.
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7: NRL's kicked off in Cogra, where the Dragons are trailing the Tigers 4-0 in the first half. The Broncos tackle Cronulla at Suncorp. Sharks coach Craig Fitzgibbon knows the reigning premiers are desperate for a win.
8: Every game's a danger game, but anyone can beat anyone in the NRL. And yeah, they are the reigning premiers, and they've got a number of players back, and they'll still be difficult.
7: In the NRLW, the Broncos leading the Cowboys 18-4 in the first half. Earlier, the Raiders notching a 20-4 victory over the Dragons. The Roosters smashed the Titans 34-10. AFL, the Giants have ended the Dockers' winning streak with a 109-88 upset in Canberra. Melbourne has notched a 35-point win over Hawthorn in Launceston. Live action on the Gold Coast, the Suns trailing the Pies by 12 points in the third quarter. In rugby, the Wallabies and Islands in action tonight in Sydney. The Vixens and Thunderbirds are taken to the court in the Super Netball Grand Final. Alex Dimonor flies the Aussie flag in the third round at Wimbledon. And Oscar Piastri starts seventh in F1 Silverstone Sprint. That's Sport, I'm Harrison Preve.
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3: Mostly clear tonight here in Sydney with light winds. An overnight low of 11. Tomorrow, some showers, particularly in the afternoon and evening, and a top of 17.
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0: From the moment your day gets going with the Christian O'Connell Show. I got a real
3: 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Yesterday, I had to go and pick up my wife from a hospital appointment. I find someone to park just outside some house. This lovely woman comes out who listens to the show called Narelle with a cup of tea and some biscuits. Aww. She goes, can I ask what you're doing? I'm going door to door. I'm just looking for new listeners.
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0: This week on Gold, we're bringing you the greatest top 50 countdowns of all time. This wasn't decided in a boardroom. 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Just great songs with numbers in front of them, counting down. So that's why they call it a countdown. Monday morning from 10. Always the bridesmaid. It's the almost number ones. The greatest top 50 countdowns of all time on Gold.
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3: 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A man ordered the souffle. 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
2: When you live somewhere like London, you realise how close the rest of the world is. 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I didn't do foreign at school, and I tell you, I'm starting to wish I did, because it turns out they speak it in heaps of countries, right?
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1: To hide the gift that I've got for my own wife, I put it in a bin bag. I put the bins out, so I thought, she's never going to go rummaging in a bin bag. Suddenly, I was panicking yesterday evening, and I was like, there was a bin bag just there. Yeah, you hadn't put it out. I'd thrown it in the bin and went, then she was like, why are you shifty?
2: Why would you be surprised that someone would put a bin bag in the bin?
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4: 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Oh. What do you think? I'm like, what? That actually is a pretty good deal. Sell it. It's
0: to the moment you get home with Jonesy and Amanda.
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0: 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So that's why they call it a countdown. Tomorrow morning from 10. Always the bridesmaid. It's the almost number ones. The greatest top 50 countdowns of all time on Gold.
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1: My other daughter called and said, can you transfer some money? I need $40. So, yeah, sure. I sent it to my friend Alan by mistake. And as I got the receipt, I went, God damn it, I transferred my friend Alan a random $40. So I messaged my friend Al going, Al, don't be alarmed. I've accidentally sent you $40. And I didn't say, can I have it back? Because it looks a bit sad. But at the same time, you'd like to think he is going to transfer it back. He hasn't replied. But it's been red.
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15: Yeah, this is the show with a reason for every song we play. AC/DC had a brand new lead singer this week in 1980 and did their very first gig. That's our defining moment in the next 20 minutes or so. Kylie is our feature artist to tell you why very soon. The Aussie Top 5 recap is from June 29th, 1981. And our classic album double, it's True Blue from Madonna. Her third album, released 40 years ago this week. Let's start with a trio of birthdays, though. John Farnham's on the list. And here he is with the song that was written by Dave Stewart of Eurythmics and his then-wife, Siobhan Fahey from Bananarama.
16: Dave wrote Chain Reaction specifically for me. And when we got the track, I looked at the lyric and I thought, God, this is, you know, it's a fairly heavy lyric. He actually was saying that he wrote it about Kennedy and Marilyn Monroe, you know, one kiss to seal your fate, as it were. He feels very strongly about that whole thing. But I love the song, you know, apart from the fact that it feels like a lot of fun and it has something serious to talk about as well.
15: Happy birthday, Farnsie. Welcome to This Week in Music. It's

0: Just great songs at Golds. This week in Music's On with a trio of birthdays. Ian Paice from Deep Purple is on the list, as is Mark Cohn and John Farnham.
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0: Kylie's the feature artist as she put out her debut album this week back in 1988. Of course, it included her debut song, The Locomotion, which we're about to play. Kylie has been on the front of every one of her albums since 1988.
9: Trust me, I've wanted to do albums that I'm not on. I want to have some, you know, something a bit more abstract, some graphic design or another picture, but no, it always ends up being me. That presents its own challenges, trying to come up with the best image. I was presented with, as I am often, you know, fans ask me to sign albums, and it's, you know, when I'm presented with my first album or first single even. I signed one of my first singles the other day, and it really stops me in my tracks, and I think, oh, that's me. That's me from a long time ago. Wow.
0: So many great songs on this album. What a brilliant debut. Gotta be certain. Je ne sais pas pourquoi. I should be so lucky. The Locomotion, of course. Kylie is our feature artist on This Week in Music.

0: This week in Music's On, Kylie is our feature artist. More from her coming up. That defining moment around AC/DC for you in just a couple of minutes. Before the end of this hour, we'll talk with Roland Gift from Fine Young Cannibals. We'll update the week's music news for you next hour. And the Aussie Top 5 is still to come from June 29th, 1981.
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4: 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Keir Starmer's doing his big speech to the nation as well about Iran. At the same time, the cat makes an appearance live on screen, kills a mouse and drags it off. That's what Albo needs. He needs a dingo.
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16: Defining moment harks back to This Week in 1980 when AC/DC, with a brand new lead singer in Brian Johnson, did their very first live gig. Here's Brian and Angus Young reminiscing.
17: That was Namur. I remember that specifically because it was a big moment in my life. And that was in Namur, a place in Belgium, a little town in Belgium. And it was just supposed to be a warm-up, wasn't it? You know, yeah, like a little warm-up, like, you know, just...
18: We just won a little place and to see how we would get invited. It just kept getting moved through the day. They kept moving it because more people were showing up, more people were showing up. Until in the end, we were in this huge hangar, you know.
16: Good problem to have. And, of course, the crowds have not turned their back since on AC/DC. Here's the title track to the album they were flogging, Back in Black. It's This Week in Music.

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0: UK number one, but made it only as far as number three here in Australia. It's Jason Staveley here. A brand new band signed a record deal with Mercury Records this week in 1983. They're from New Jersey. Do you know who it is yet? They're coming up in just a couple of minutes. And then we'll talk with Roland Gift from the Fine Young Cannibals.
1: 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Counting down. So that's why they call it a countdown. Tomorrow morning from 10. 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

0: It's Bon Jovi at Gold. They signed their very first record deal this week in 1983. They were going to be called Johnny Electric, but settled on Bon Jovi, and thank goodness for that.
1: This week in music.
0: A lot of love going around the world at the moment for London Records. They've just released a brilliant two-disc compilation, best of the label, really, called Hit That Perfect Beat. Definitely worthwhile having a listen to. Fine Young Cannibals were one of the bands on London Records. I caught up with Roland Gift, the lead singer, the other day, and asked him whether or not being the frontman for a number one band around the world was destiny for him.
2: Strangely, you see, I used to be in this group called the Acrylics before the Cannibals, and we did release a couple of records. And we supported a lot of people, like The Clash and The Beat and The Specials, Dexys. So it wasn't beyond the realm of possibility. And also, you know, when I was in Birmingham, down the road from us were Dave and Betty Campbell. They lived at 80. We lived at 66. They lived at 80. They were the grandparents of the guys from UB40.
0: I was going to ask whether there was any connection.
2: Yeah. So, you know, even at an early age, I knew people who'd made records.
0: Was it a fairly swift progression from forming Fine Young Cannibals to finding yourself in, you know, Power Station Studios in New York, putting the finishing touches to an album, to having it released, and you know, the first album was number two in Australia. It would, it was immediately successful.
2: Yeah, almost too quick in a way.
0: That was going to be my question. Were we prepared for it?
2: It was swift, but it wasn't harmfully swift.
0: Can you tell me about recording in Paisley Park? How did that come about?
2: We'd been looking for a producer to work with. Prince had been asked, but he wasn't, you know, he was probably busy doing his own thing. And various names had been floated around. And then, there was David Z, just because he'd been Prince's producer, well, engineer. He'd been there. It seemed like, you know, that might be the next best thing. And he was up for it. So we went over there to Minneapolis. I mean, once you're inside a studio, especially sort of like a modern studio, and it was sort of part of a complex as well. You know, they had a big sound stage, which was a bit like a school gymnasium. You know, it got basketball court in there and... So it was kind of, yeah, it was a bit like a secondary school, yeah, or a big sort of college or something. It sort of had that sort of slightly institutional feel to it.
0: The Raw and the Cooked, the Fine Young Cannibals' second album, went to number one, was partly recorded in Prince's studio. In fact, this song was recorded there. She Drives Me Crazy. It's This Week in Music.

0: This Week in Music's on. Colin Hay from Men at Work is on our birthday list this week. We run through everybody who's been celebrating a birthday in less than 2 hours. Of course, Men at Work are on the road later this year, October, November, with Australian Crawl on the Red Hot Summer Tour. You want to find out where they are near you and whether you can get tickets still? redhotsummertour.com.au. It's the web address. You've got Jason Staveley here. Another track from Kylie, our feature artist, coming up in less than 15 minutes. Latest music news next hour as well. And the Aussie Top 5 from June 29, 1981.
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0: Now, there's more coming up in just a minute. We'll get the latest from the newsroom next on Goal.
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1: 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In Wentworthville, we've got a crash on Hart Drive, closing one southbound lane of Wentworth Avenue. In the CBD, Pitt Street is closed between Alfred and Bridge Streets for roadworks. No hassles north to the Central Coast on the M1. Travel time from Warunga to the Hawkesbury, currently 13 minutes. Bridges are on time. No delays on Anzac, Captain Cook or Endeavour. At Eastern Creek, the M4, M7 interchange is incident-free. And in Manly Vale, Condamine Street is clear to Pittwater Road. For got breakfast? 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That's Sydney's latest traffic.
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8: Good morning, Alana McIntyre here with the latest. About 15 million people are set to turn out across Iran for the funeral of slain Supreme Leader Ayatollah Khamenei. It's been 4 months since he was killed by the Israeli Air Force. CNN senior correspondent Frederick Pleitgen is there with the morning.
12: Some people have told us that they just want to express their sadness, but others also say they're still downright angry at the United States.
8: The Albanese government's 5% deposit scheme could leave some young homeowners in negative equity. With the market now cooling, people who bought houses under the scheme are at risk of sitting with a mortgage that's bigger than the value of their property. A 15-metre exclusion zone has been set up along a quiet strip of sand north of Townsville. Police have been in the Forest Beach area after a number of unidentified objects were found on Friday. Four, which are suspected to contain hazardous chemicals, are being removed. You'll soon be able to pay your Uber driver with cash if the driver is willing to accept. Customers will still get their price before the trip, and if the driver doesn't have the exact change, it can be handled digitally. It's part of a move to encourage older Australians to start using Uber. And one guest is spilling the beans from Taylor Swift and Travis Kelce's wedding. The CEO of entertainment group AMC saying their vows were long, entertaining, personal, charming, emotional, irrelevant and endearing.
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8: The battling Broncos have slumped to 8 losses now in a row, going down 28-16 to the Sharks in Brisbane. Madge says their errors were costly.
21: Yeah, they were, Dobbo. A bit of attention to detail there definitely cost us, but the effort from the players was excellent.
8: A third straight defeat for the Tigers, the Dragons beating them 24-10. It was their second win of the season. And Serena Williams has pulled out of her Wimbledon doubles campaign. She sustained a knee injury during her opening round singles defeat against Australian Maya Joint.
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8: Cloudy today with a chance of showers, especially this afternoon. We're heading for a top of 16 degrees. Wet conditions tomorrow, 18 the top, then showers expected all week long.
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29: You know, what I do isn't work.
0: The very first edition of Guitar Hero to be solely focused on a band came out this week in 2008. I'm going to play that band for you this hour. We've got the Aussie Top 5 coming up from June 29th, 1981. The latest music news. And there's a couple of reasons to have Huey Lewis and the News on the playlist this week. One is that they put out their album Sports this week in 1984.
30: Sports was our third album. We produced it ourselves. We were convinced we had to make our own records. And fortunately, our record label, Chrysalis, was 6,000 miles away, so they couldn't really control us. We knew we needed a hit record. You know, we needed a hit single. We didn't know we were going to have six of them.
0: Yeah, it was a big album. The other reason is Huey Lewis's birthday

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0: Just great songs on gold. Some early Mysex from the Graffiti Crimes album, which came out this week in 1979. That's Computer Games.
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7: Feature artist.
0: Yeah, Kylie is the feature artist this weekend. She put out her debut album this week in 1988. In 2000, she was sitting at number one with Spinning Around on the charts. Huge hit for Kylie all around the world. Here she is explaining that she kind of became a singer by accident.
8: I started out doing TV, and when I was 16, I did a mini-series called The Henderson Kids and made a little, you know, tiny bit of money from that, but enough to be able to go and to pay to have singing lessons, which I did and I loved. The reason I was doing that was to make a demo. But I didn't do that to... I didn't at that time think it would be for a recording career. I thought it was just as an actor or as an actress and just about to finish school and hopefully survive as a working actress. The more things you can do, the better. And if I could say, well, do they need someone to sing? Here's my cassette. Yeah.
0: Better prepared than not, right? Spinning Around was actually written by Paula Abdul for her comeback album, but this is what Kylie did with it. Number one around the world on This Week in Music.

0: buddy.
1: That's the Models on This Week in Music as we acknowledge the heavenly birthday of James Freud. You got Jason Staverley here, latest music news in less than 15 minutes. Between now and then, we'll add another name to our birthday list. We'll check everybody off that list in the next hour and a bit. Also got a couple of tracks lined up from the True Blue album that came out this week 40 years ago. And Bruce Springsteen plays next.
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0: and before that, Bruce Springsteen, who this week in 1984, who tried to shoot a video clip for Dancing in the Dark in the studio, it didn't work out, gave up and decided to do it live, as they say in the classics, at a gig in St. Paul, Minnesota. Clarence Clements brings up a very young Courtney Cox on stage to dance with him. And of course, it's one of the most iconic scenes in a music video of all time.
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0: As Taylor Swift and Travis Kelce get hitched this weekend, they've made an amazing multi-million dollar donation to various charities to help mark the occasion. The donations cover everything from food banks to the Grammy Museum and total $26 million. Apparently, Elton John has signed a multi-million dollar hologram deal that will see him perform in Vegas long after his death. Let's hope that day is a long way off. Adam Thompson and the Chocolate Starfish Boys are back on the road this weekend. It's their All Fired Up tour.
2: It is, my friend. It is amazing. The response is typical Fish Fam style. Everyone's pretty excited to see it, and we're excited to roll it out for everybody.
0: Earlier in the week, you sent me a link to the Chocolate Starfish documentary, which is on YouTube, and it's brilliant. Between the Cheeks. Now, that doesn't need any explanation.
2: not at all.
0: Great documentary. Nice half an hour history of the band. Whose idea was that?
2: We sort of threatened it for quite a while, and I think, losing my co-writer and our guitarist Zoran a decade ago, and that was kind of really integral in the reformation of making sure the band was, a force again. So we started 2 years ago filming and recording bits and pieces and digging up all the archival footage. I guess just telling our fans and also people who don't know much about us what the band's all about and why we've been able to hang around for 30 plus years.
0: Spiderbait are also back on the road this weekend, celebrating the 30th anniversary of their Ivy and the Big Apples album. FrontierTouring.com for dates and tickets. And valet to Victor Willis, lead singer of The Village People, who passed away through the week. And with that, you're up to date on This Week in Music.
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0: This week in Music and Gold, there's Aerosmith, who this week in 2008 became the very first band as the sole subject of a video game in the Guitar Hero series. 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

0: It's This Week in Music. Kirk Pengilly from INXS is on our birthday list. We'll get to that next hour. Of course, Kirk, famous for some brilliant saxophony in his time at INXS. There's a guy called Chris White who toured with Dire Straits and then became a member of the band, who is bringing his Dire Straits experience to Australia a little later this year. I'm going to talk with him about incredible sax players in the next couple of weeks. Worthwhile hanging around for that. Next hour, two tracks from Madonna's True Blue. It's our classic album double. Came out 40 years ago this week. There's another song from Kylie on the way. And we celebrate the very first gig from Queen.
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2: 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In Auburn, a crash impacting traffic in all directions on St Hilliers Road at Rawson Road. In Rockdale, we're down to just one lane in east direction on West Botany Street due to roadworks between French and Burmall Streets. No problems on the Pacific Highway approaching the M1 through Pymble, Tarramurra and Warunga, and it looks like a good one on the M4 through Homebush. Travel time between Homebush and St Peters is currently 10 minutes. The census is coming this August. 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That's Sydney's latest traffic.
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5: Good morning, Alana McIntyre here with the latest. The whole family was supposed to be going, but now we're hearing reports only Prince Harry will be heading to London next week. It's apparently due to an ongoing dispute over security arrangements. Meghan Markle was supposed to carry out her first engagement there since Megxit back in 2020, with hopes the family would all be united in London again, where King Charles would meet his grandchildren. Mourners in Iran are gathering for the funeral of the late Supreme Leader Ayatollah Khamenei. The country's health ministry says about 15 million people are expected to attend several locations across the country. A mourner, whose words have been translated, has told CNN about her deep grief for the leader.
6: He was a father to me. I even loved him more than my father.
5: Four objects, which are suspected to contain hazardous chemicals, are being removed from a Queensland beach. A 50-metre exclusion zone was set up along a quiet strip of sand north of Townsville. You'll soon be able to use cash to pay for your Uber as part of a push to get older Australians using the service. Customers will still get their price before their trip, and if the driver doesn't have the exact change, it can be handled digitally. And even with NDA signed, details are trickling out from Taylor Swift and Travis Kelce's wedding. One guest has spilt the beans on socials with a now-deleted post. The CEO of AMC writing everything was draped in peach and white when he immediately walked into Madison Square Garden with a magical garden featuring real and artificial flowers. Stevie Nicks performed, with reports so did Paul McCartney.
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5: The Dragons have beaten the Tigers 24-10. Coach Dean Young speaking after their second win of the season.
7: It's a real credit to them, the way they've been turning up each and every day. I know it's their job, I know they get paid well to do it, but the situation that the club's in is not easy.
5: And it's now 8 losses in a row for the Broncos. The battling Brisbane side going down 28-16 to Cronulla at Lang Park last night.
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12: The very famous lineup of Queen that we know and love did their very first gig together this week. We'll acknowledge that fact this hour. There's our classic album double, True Blue, from Madonna on the way. Everybody on our birthday list that has been celebrating gets a mention. And we get back to the music with a heavenly birthday we couldn't ignore. Laura Branigan would have been celebrating this week had she not passed away 22 years ago. Here's Gloria on This Week in Music. It's Gold 101.7.

0: Just great songs of gold. Not heard that for a long time. Faith No More's Epic on This Week in Music, as Roddy Bottom from the band is having a birthday.
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0: Yeah, it's Kylie, who this week in 1988 put out her first album, Kylie, and is just about to launch, we're told, a 40th anniversary world tour. Good on you, Kylie.
8: Firstly, I did not anticipate myself being in this position when I started out, or when I was, you know, a teenager dreaming about, or like falling in love with pop music. It makes me immensely proud that I might be an inspiration within this industry as a woman. I know that I've worked hard. I think people can tell I have. And I've grown up in this sphere, and that can be very scary at times. But I guess I've stayed the course, and I'm glad I did. And I really hope that, yes, if that's inspiring for other people in the industry, women in particular.
0: If you've not seen the Kylie documentary,

0: This Week in Music, with a reason for every song we play, there's the Go-Betweens. Of course, their lead singer, Grant McLennan, passed away 20 years ago, but the guy he formed the band with, Robert Foster, is celebrating a birthday this week, and in fact is about to do a tour with his Swedish band in September. His Swedish band, there's a story behind this, right?
1: I met Peter Moran, who is the guitarist at the 2016 Splendor in the Grass Festival, and Peter was a fan of what I did. Not, I really like what he did with his band. And he just invited me over to Sweden, you know, if I ever wanted to go, and he could put a band together and we could do a couple of dates in Scandinavia. And it's the same band. There was just something about the band, like definitely a magic, that we had to make a record. So that happened in 2024 with Strawberries. And I really didn't want to do anything in Australia until I had the band. I wanted to hold out because it's so special. It's so good that I wanted to present Strawberries and all the other songs that we do with the Swedish band. And I'm really, really happy that that dream has come true.
0: You want to find out tour dates? FrontierTouring.com for Robert Foster and his Swedish band. You got Jason Staveley here. The classic album doubles coming up. Before that, the band who played with their classic lineup for the very first time this week in 1971.
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3: Mended something over the weekend. The dryer. My eldest daughter's back for dinner and it was beeping. She goes, guess we're going to have to call an expert to mend that.
4: 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That's what you want.
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4: You don't
3: yeah.
4: think I'm a real
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3: Get a proper
4: you
3: man. Do get a, get yeah. another man. Get a man, man.
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3: 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An actual man.
4: Yeah.
3: And I was about to go, yeah, you're right. And I thought, no, do you know what, sweetheart? I'm going to be the expert you need in life right now. I amended that F66. That family, for just about 3 seconds, saw me as a bit less of a loser.
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2: Well, Madonna's True Blue album came out this week 40 years ago. It's our classic album double. Patrick Leonard, a guy that had written with Madonna previously, wrote a couple of big songs on this one, including Live to Tell. Here's the backstory on that.
3: That started with just with this, just... Oh, that's cool. You know, and thinking like that could be something. But it's just those are those moments, those kind of weird moments where you go, yeah, okay, well, I can do something with that. And I was trying to get into scoring films at the time. And I asked Madonna if, as a favor, she'd write lyrics for the song, because they asked me to write an M-title song too. And she said she would. So it was kind of like, this is a coup. I'm going to get this movie because she's going to help me, you know, do this. I had all of this. The whole song, because it was my movie theme. She was on her way to do me this favor of writing the lyrics, and they called and said no. And so when she got there, because there were, you know, no cell phones, she got there and I said, sorry, you had to drive all this way, but they fired me, and no, it's not going to happen. And she said, well, let me hear it, because Sean's got this new movie that he's working on. This is a crazy story, and this might sound like you can't even use it because it doesn't sound true. I had to go to work with Michael Jackson and Quincy writing songs for Michael's Bad record. So I went to Michael's house, and I was at Michael's, and the phone rang, and they said, Madonna's on the phone, and I picked it up, and it was actually Sean Penn. And he said, can you come to Jamie Foley's house right now, who's the director of Echoless Range? And I said, not right this minute. But when I finished, I drove to his house, and she was there, and Sean was there, and Jamie Foley was there. And they said, we love the song, and we want to use it for the movie. And Madonna said, who's going to sing it? And we all went, you're going to sing it. She says, oh, it's too low for me. It's too weird. She said, no, you're going to, you know, it was one of those things where, like, no, you should sing this. She didn't even consider that she was going to sing it. And then Jamie looked at me and said, and Madonna said, you could score my movie. I said, I can. He says, you're hired. So I got fired, wrote that song, and got hired to do another movie the same day, all in one day. I think her vocal, in fact, I know her vocal was the one she sang that day at my house. She never sang it again. She tried to. I think it spoke to people in some other way, and it really surprised people. The last record, this before Live to Tell, was Like a Virgin. So like the last things they heard from her, Material Girl and Like a Virgin, and then this. And believe me, that was one scared record company. She said, this is the first single. It's like, oh my God. You know, they really said, it's over. Like, it's over. You're doomed. You're putting out a 7-minute song. They were certain it was over.
2: 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Here's another of the brilliant tracks on True Blue, Papa Don't Preach. True Blue, released 40 years ago this week. It's our classic album double on This Week in Music.

0: Just great songs of gold. That's our This Week in Music classic album double, True Blue from Madonna, which came out 40 years ago this week, from Madonna's husband at the time, Sean Penn's movie At Close Range, Live to Tell, alongside Papa Don't Preach. Interesting fun fact, the baby that Madonna was keeping when she sang Papa Don't Preach is turning 40 this year. Scary, right? Jason Staveley here this weekend, checking everybody on our birthday list next.
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10: Happy birthday to Ian Paice from Deep Purple. The Go-Betweens, Robert Foster. Glenn Shorrock from LRB. Colin Hay from Men at Work. Debbie Harry is on the birthday list. So is John Farnham. Fred Schneider from the B-52s. Down. Blues brother, Dan Aykroyd. Everybody needs somebody. Roddy Bottom from Faith No More. I wanna be high. Vince Clark. John Waite. Kirk Mengele from NXS. Happy birthday to Huey Lewis. Also Mark Cohn, with my feet, 10 feet off a beam. And Adam Young from Owl City turns 40 this week. Big one hit wonder. Here they are on This Week in Music.

0: turns slowly. It's hard to say that I'd rather stay awake when I'm asleep, because my dreams are bursting at the seams.
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0: Just great songs of gold. There's Tina Turner, who made the amazing decision to leave Ike Turner this week 50 years ago after one last beating. She escaped with less than a dollar to her name, filed for divorce about a month later, and in that divorce kept her name Tina Turner, and the rest is history. Now, coming up next weekend, we're going to talk with Simple Minds. They are our feature artists as you get ready to see them live next year with Gary Newman. Got the Aussie Top 5 coming up from July 12, 1976. The classic album Double comes from Bruce Springsteen, born in the USA. And Eric Bell from Thin Lizzy will join us. They're about to re-release the debut album from Thin Lizzy with a very special version for collectors. Details next week. Enjoy what's left of the weekend, and thank you for listening.
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5: 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In Macquarie Park, crane removal operation impacting traffic in all directions on Talvira Road and Herring Road. In the CBD, Pitt Street closed between Alfred and Bridge Streets for roadworks. No hassles north to the Central Coast on the M1. Clear run south out of the city on the Princes Highway. In Cogra, Princes Highway hassle-free at President Avenue. And the M4 through Concord is clear. Travel time eastbound from Church Street to Parramatta Road currently 6 minutes. 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That's Sydney's latest traffic.
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8: Good morning, Alana McIntyre here with the latest. Jets are roaring over Washington, D.C. as America celebrates 250 years of independence. Thousands of seats have been set up in front of a stage where Donald Trump is set to speak. The event's been pushed in an effort to keep people out of the sun during an intense heatwave. A record-breaking fireworks display is also expected. While Vice President J.D. Vance has addressed sailors in New York Harbor.
9: So I say to all my fellow Americans, I'm proud of you. Happy birthday, and happy birthday to our great nation.
8: Concerns for Australian wildlife today with the first case of H5 bird flu being confirmed along the east coast. The sixth confirmed case has been detected in a bird near Hawke's Nest in New South Wales. While the illness mostly impacts birds, the same strain has had a major impact on some mammals elsewhere in the world. Anthony Albanese is off to Fiji to sign a landmark treaty. He kicks off a whirlwind week of diplomatic meetings. The Prime Minister will then push on to the Solomon Islands to progress negotiations on a new treaty there. Prince Harry is set to head to London by himself next week without his wife and children as originally planned. It's understood the family is not going to be provided with taxpayer-funded police security in the UK, so now Meghan Markle and their children are no longer going. And several workers were reportedly escorted out of Madison Square Garden accused of trying to take photos during Taylor Swift and Travis Kelce's wedding.
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8: And another loss for the Broncos, their side slumping to 8 losses in a row after the Sharks defeated Brisbane 28-16. Still, Madge remains optimistic.
10: They're working hard to get the result, to flip it from where we are at the moment. But it just, again, it wasn't our night, but... Yeah, you know, I see the fight and the effort in the players has been excellent.
8: The Dragons shocked the Tigers 24-10 with their second win of the year. Serena Williams says she's heartbroken to have to withdraw from doubles at Wimbledon, the tennis star injuring her knee during her first round defeat.
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8: Cloudy today with a chance of showers, especially this afternoon. We're heading for a top of 16 degrees. Wet conditions tomorrow, 18 the top, then showers expected all week long.
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13: 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A little less work, a lot more weekend.

0: Hello, everyone. Welcome to the long weekend. I'm Eddie McGuire with Tony Tanaglia piloting the ship. G'day, Tony. Good to have you on board as usual.
1: Thank you, Eddie. Good to have you on board as well.
0: And the fabulous Georgia Love, who will be bringing us all the information of what we should be looking at over the weekend, sitting out on the couch warming up. Good on you, Georgia. Welcome aboard.
2: Always happy to tell people what to do with their weekends. Thanks, Eddie.
0: And I'm always happy to be told what to do as well. Stick with us here on Gold, brought to you by Chemist Warehouse, our great friends at Lexus of Blackburn. What a big week it's been in sport, media and politics. It's time for the long weekend.

0: Just great songs. This is Gold. It is The Long Weekend with Eddie Maguire.
1: Thank you, Tony. And Georgia Love joins me. Georgia, the cost of living is starting to bite, as we spoke last week about musical theatre. And sadly, another show has met its demise in the last week.
2: That's right. Waitress, the musical, has just announced that its run will close early. It's going to finish up here in Melbourne. So there are still tickets for the final couple of weeks. Last week, of course, the devastating news that Beetlejuice, the musical, which is written by our very own Eddie Perfect, is ending its run early as well. We've got two very special people on the phone with us today who both star in Beetlejuice, the musical. It is Beetlejuice himself, the incredible Andy Carl, and his beautiful partner, who is also in Beetlejuice, Elise McCann. Welcome, wonderful people.
3: Oh, thank you for having us.
4: Hi. Yes, thank you.
2: For anyone listening who doesn't know the name Andy Carl, first of all, you need to follow me more on all my musical theatre tips. Andy Carl is a huge Broadway and West End star, three-time Tony Award nominee and Olivier Award winner. And he has come all the way over here to Australia to play Beetlejuice in our musical here. Devastatingly, now is out of a job here. Andy, can you tell me about that and what that means for you as well?
3: Yes. It's nothing new to me. I do know that I came over here with this idea of having a good 8 months of work sort of cut out for me. So, yes, I wasn't surprised, but it was kind of hard to hit, especially for me, our new baby that's on its way, and Elise as well, but also the entire cast and crew of Beetlejuice. Look, it is not an easy thing for to put on productions anywhere in the world. And obviously, to see what's happening now in Australia, it's heartening for myself, but also all the creative people that are involved in Australia productions.
1: Everything that could go right should have gone right with this magnificent play. Eddie Perfect is a fan favourite here. The Beetlejuice, the movie, of course, Tim Burton's film back in 1988 was hugely successful. Is it the cost of living? What is it at the moment that is just stopping people maybe going to these musicals? Because we're seeing a bit of a run of closed shows. As you said,

0: That's part of the nature of show business. What do you think the problem is?
1: I think you're right. The cost of living is impacting everyone. And I think that it's probably the first line item in a budget that gets cut when times are a bit tight. But I think the challenge, particularly with live entertainment, you know, we're kind of expecting that there isn't very much government support. I know a lot of people are talking about this across a whole range of media platforms at the moment. But, you know, the live performance sector doesn't really attain tax incentives or government incentives, despite the fact it's a huge generator of economic income. And so because of that, it just means that the rising costs of what it costs to do business for every industry is kind of having to be absorbed by rising ticket prices, which then has to kind of be absorbed by individual people. Whereas in sport, as you know, like, you can go and see a game and you might be up the back, but you could do it for a $60 ticket. And so you could take the whole family and it will cost you $250 or something. But, you know, there's also great tax incentives and other kind of great initiatives that help offset the sporting industry. And whereas, like, and the same thing happens in film in Australia. But for live performance, we just don't have that, you know, because people kind of see it just as like a form of entertainment. Whereas it actually is so amazing how much it invests into the economy. Casts and crews and creatives and, you know, costume makers and carpenters that make the sets and all of those elements. But it's also, as people keep talking about, it's all of the restaurants, it's the taxi cabs, it's the Ubers, it's the hotels, it's the transport.
0: But how do we get people back? Is there something we need to do to try and lean in and get people to understand the magic of live theatre?
2: We need to make sure we're educating children in the arts and how profound it is to a society. I know back home in Baltimore, where I'm from, they've just gotten a lot of incentives from their government to start placing a lot of importance on education of arts and teaching kids how to sing and how to act. And it really expands their minds, not just in the arts, but in every aspect of the world.
0: Hey, Andy, a celebrated career. Congratulations on everything. Good luck. You know, we'll see you back, because talented people will always survive.
3: You can't say good luck in theatre. You have to say chookers. So chookers, break a leg, guys.
0: Sorry, break a leg.
1: In America, Andy always says break legs as opposed to break a leg, and it always terrified me. I was like, plural.
4: Goals, the long weekend.
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1: George's Weekend Watch.
2: Watch me! I got it. Hey!
3: Georgia Love joins us.

0: We're going to give you some entertainment as well. My first recommendation is a show that's on Apple TV called Widow's Bay. Now, the description of this is Parks and Recreation, but make it horror.
1: I was talking to the guy on the ferry, and he said something odd.
2: What town doesn't have a checkered past?
1: Was there cannibalism?
2: No.
0: It's really interesting. It's a English show, and it's got that Parks and Recreation vibe where it's funny and silly and about a small town and the mayor. But then kooky, spooky things start happening. It's 8 episodes. I'm about halfway through, so don't worry, no spoilers from me.
3: And you want to keep watching it, even though you're not scared.
4: And where do we watch it?
0: It is on Apple TV.
4: Good. Okay, so Widow's Bay sounds like a good one. That one. What else you got for us?
0: The next one I've got is more family friendly. It is the Hugh Jackman movie, The Sheep Detectives.
3: So good, this one. So good.
0: So, Eddie, this one is, if you watch the trailer and hear about it, it sounds like a kid's movie. It is very much a family movie, but it is, think Babe meets Knives Out. It is a whodunit murder mystery with sheep who talk to each other but not to humans, like in Babe, going behind the scenes and investigating the murder themselves.
5: If there's one secret...
6: Everybody wake up!
7: Our shepherd was murdered.
0: Now, I had heard about this and people were saying it was really good. And I thought, I'll just give it a watch kind of on in the background. It is so emotional and beautiful. It deals with talk of grief and community. And it is a really heartwarming, beautiful movie. You don't have to have kids to watch it.
3: Yep.
0: I was crying during it. It's really, really beautiful. Are you going to watch that one, Eddie? You're not saying much about Sheep Detectives.
4: No, but I'm actually just listening to you because it sounds fascinating. And that's great. So it's an adult film, but you can watch it with the kids as well. Is that what you're saying?
0: More of a family film. It's for everyone. Maybe more a kids film. You can watch it with adults. But it's got our own Hugh Jackman, so we all have to get behind it anyway.
4: Okay. And one final one. You've got a bit of a horror theme here with Widow's Bay. Tell me about Obsession. Where do we find that?
0: Obsession is dropping on streaming on Apple TV and Prime Video with certain subscriptions. Now, Obsession is this movie that the entire internet has been talking about for the last 6 weeks or so. It is incredibly low budget and has made an absolute ton of money at the box office. No actors you've ever heard of. It is a young teenage cast, and it is just one of the hands down best horror thriller movies that's ever been made. You don't just need to listen to me about that. Read all the reviews. It has just absolutely jumped to the top of the box office with, I think it was only $1 million spent to make the entire movie.
3: Wow.
8: I love you so, so, so, so, so much.
9: I love you. I love you. I love you. I love you.
0: It is very...
4: Great stuff. So let's go through them. Widow's Bay, where do we see it?
0: Widow's Bay on Apple TV. The Sheep Detectives on Amazon Prime.

0: but more or less said that actually shame on them that I was a person of limited cognitive abilities. 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
1: 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In between.
4: 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Seriously? Tell me again.
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1: Welcome back. We're speaking to Mark Bosnich, a superstar of so many great games over the years for Australia and, of course, his celebrated career in the English Premier League. Bos, tell us about what it's like when you're the goalkeeper in a penalty shootout situation.
2: Well, the first thing for me personally was opportunity. This is a wonderful opportunity for the goalkeeper to be the hero. And it is. We've seen this in the penalty shooter, how important it is to have a goalkeeper who does provide an imposing target. And then the second thing is you go through your own, you could say, triggers, if you like, to know which side that you pretty much think that the person who's kicking the penalty kick is going to go. The main triggers for me was the last non-kicking foot that goes down. So if you're a right-footed player, that would be that left foot. Generally, the distance between that and the ball tells a story. The closer that foot is to the ball, the less chance it is of going a certain way. And the direction of that foot also tells a story. The other triggers are the run-up. Okay, a curled run-up normally means if they come with the right foot and he curls his run-up or she curls her run-up, normally that means that it will go to the goalkeeper's right. If they go straight, that normally means it goes to the goalkeeper's left, that if you're right-footed. And the last thing is the lean. Depending how much one leads to one side, it makes it very difficult for them to put it the other side. Now, too much information is no good as well. We know that. So you've got to cut this down to as much as possible. And if you recognise one of those triggers, it's kind of like for a goalkeeper, you know, one of those long lens cameras when you keep your finger on the camera, you've got to take it down like that because the quicker the run up, the harder it is to pick up those triggers. That's why a lot of times when people see people stutter, when the players stutter, that means they like to see the goalkeeper move first to get out the way. But also when people are watching, they see people stutter, they think, okay, that doesn't look too sure. And that's the reason why, because the slower the run up, the easier it is for the goalkeeper to pick up where he should go. Saying all that, they could miss kick it and it could go in as well. But it is a real opportunity for the goalkeeper. Ultimately, if you want to keep it, simplify it down, it is basically to hold yourself as long as you possibly can and to make sure that the player's head goes down and he looks at the ball, he takes the eye off the goalkeeper. A lot of players will be looking at the goalkeeper hoping that he moves a bit early and they can then switch it and hit it the other side. If you can keep yourself held for a long, long time so his head goes down, then you've got half a chance.
1: So, Mark, obviously these days with AI and so many scouting reports, you know, you have your cheat sheet next to you with the name and where they go most times, et cetera, et cetera. But what can you do to put the pressure on?
2: Look, I've experimented before in my career. I mean, a lot of times, you know, people would tell you to walk up to the kicker and sort of, you know, to make it difficult for him. But I've actually found the best way to do it is just to stay on your line and to watch for those triggers that I mentioned before. You know, you can do all the psyching out and the talking, that, well, but sometimes that has the opposite effect. The best way, I think, is to stay on your goal line, to be looking very, very closely at how he places the ball, how he walks back, and to show that you're not ruffled, that you're very confident, and again, to hold yourself as big and as long as you possibly can.
1: Good on you, Mark. Good luck everything that you're doing, mate. But for a man who has stood goal for Australia and Aston Villa, and of course, Manchester United over the years, it's just wonderful to hear you talk about the craft of goalkeeping. I really appreciate you taking time to come on The Long Weekend on Gold. Thanks, mate.
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4: 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In the CBD, a police operation closing Pitt Street northbound between Goulburn and Liverpool Streets. In Marrickville, we've got lights flashing on Livingston Road at Beecham Street. Looking south, the Princes Highway moving well through Sylvania and Guymere. No hassles north to the Central Coast on the M1. And no delays on the M4 through Jemison Town to Parramatta. Travel time there, currently 20 minutes. Snow time in Hunter Valley Gardens is snow much fun. Build a snowman, ride the giant ice toboggan and more. On now till July 26. Tickets at hvg.com.au. That's Sydney's latest traffic.
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7: Good morning, Alana McIntyre here with the latest. Testing is underway after a bird was found deceased on Sydney's northern beaches. Authorities set up an exclusion zone on the sand in front of the South Narrabeen Surf Life Saving Club yesterday. New South Wales confirmed its first deadly H5 strain this weekend near Hawke's Nest, while four cases have been confirmed in WA and one in SA. Invasive Species Council CEO Jack Goff has told Sunrise, if you see a sick bird, it's best to stay away and simply take a photo.
8: You use the phone in your pocket and send it through to the authorities so that people can then go and do that assessment, because we know that right now it's about putting out those spot fires. At the moment, there is no evidence that we've got persistent spread within our wildlife population.
7: A 32-year-old woman has been arrested over the death of a child north of Sydney. The woman turned up to a police station on the New South Wales Central Coast last night. A short time later, a boy believed to be four was found deceased inside a unit in Wyong. Anthony Albanese is travelling to Fiji this week with hopes of securing cooperation between Suva and Canberra. The Prime Minister will then travel to the Solomon Islands to discuss a new treaty. Prince Harry is set to head to London solo next week without his wife and children as originally planned. The family is not going to receive taxpayer-funded police security. And a source claims Paul McCartney performed I Wanna Hold Your Hand at Taylor Swift and Travis Kelce's star-studded wedding at Madison Square Garden. Stevie Nicks also performed.
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7: The Dragons have upset the Tigers with their second win of the season, St George Illawarra defeating Benji Marshall's side 24-10.
9: We got exactly what we deserved today, to be honest. Our discipline, attention to detail, care wasn't good enough.
7: Collingwood beat Gold Coast in the AFL. GWS defeated Frio, and Serena Williams says she's heartbroken to have to withdraw from doubles at Wimbledon.
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7: Cloudy today with a chance of showers, especially this afternoon. We're heading for a top of 16 degrees. Wet conditions tomorrow, 18 the top, then showers expected all week long.
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13: Let's bounce into the last hour of the long weekend, and a special guest coming up shortly, Adam Thompson, the lead singer of the Chocolate Starfish. Magnificent band, been going for 30-odd years. We're going to play some of their best songs, and Between the Cheeks is their documentary coming up. But flamboyant and sensational, my old mate Adam Thompson joining us. As extensively reported this week, my co-host and friend Carl Stefanovic will no longer be part of the long weekend show as he dedicates the next phase of his amazingly successful career to his podcast, The Carl Stefanovic Show. I wish Carl the best of luck as his storied and ever colourful media journey continues. Good on you, Carlos. It was short and sweet, mate, and I wish you all the best. In the meantime, on with the show. This is the final hour of the long weekend right here on Golf.

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1: We are indeed. My next guest is one of the most flamboyant, fearless frontmen this country has ever produced. The shaved head, the outfits, the sheer theatre of it all in the 90s. This band stormed the charts with You're So Vain and Mountain, and more than 30 years on, they're still one of the best live acts going around. And it's a pleasure to welcome an old mate to the show, Chocolate Starfish frontman Adam Thompson. Adam, welcome to the show. Welcome to the long weekend, buddy.
2: Thanks, Ed, and thanks, Tony. It's long overdue. We should have this chat, I think.
1: It is indeed. Now, mate, tell me about this documentary and the tour that you're doing, where you're playing the documentary to the fans and then you're performing. And with a band called the Chocolate Starfish, it's quite obvious that the documentary would be called Between the Cheeks.
2: That's right. I think that's not lost on anybody. Well, actually, it's probably lost on a few people, the irony of that. But, no, the best kept secret in rock and roll is that the Chocolate Starfish is just aptly between the cheeks. And we decided that we would do this documentary because, you know, we're one of the few bands that are wholly, except for one member who passed away, we're still the original lineup from 3 years ago, and it's quite, you know, we're probably in some ways more successful and bigger than we ever were. So we decided we needed to document that for our 30th anniversary. So we started getting together all this archival footage and I guess interviewing each other about the journey and everything that's happened in between.
1: Tony, you've actually seen the doco Between the Cheeks, which I haven't had the opportunity yet, but you have a couple of questions for Adam?
0: I do, actually. Adam, the first one is, did you have a swear jar for John? Because the amount of F-bombs he dropped during that doco, I reckon he could have actually paid for the production of it.
2: It should have been a swear jar, and the 200-odd that are in the doco, Tony, are cut down from around about 700, right? There are some other words that, you know, that probably we couldn't use. But John's just John, and that's what I think makes our band so unique. We're five very different people, and that's what, you know, makes us special in our own way.
0: Yeah. Now, the other thing I was going to ask you too, so you had Zach Zedrus join the band, and I suppose the perception is when somebody new joins a band, you get them to sort of feel their way into what, you know, is going on around them. But Zach actually said to you, what do you want me to do on stage and what do you want me to be like? And I love the answer you gave him. You told him to try and outdo you. And I came away from that going, no ego in the band. Your thing for him was, you know, I have this presence on stage. You need to try and outdo me. And I felt like that for you was a case of it was going to lift your energy and just make the show a better show.
2: And it absolutely has, Tony.

0: That's the thing. It's like in a footy parlance, Ed, you'd know that, if someone like Pendlebury said to a rookie, just try and outplay me, right? That's exactly what I want because he's added another dimension now that I can feed off and I can take the band now to a higher level. And it's, as much as we miss Zoz on a daily basis and he's a big part of who we are still, having Zach there just adds a dimension that we didn't have even in the 90s. And that's why I think our band is even more popular today than it ever was.
1: Fantastic.
2: Adam, you can do that. You can say that to your teammate when you know that you're better than anyone there. They're going to lift you up a little bit more, but you've got the confidence. Do your best. Give me your best shot, pal, but I'll take it and raise it up another notch. Great to see you back in action. And I love the idea of playing the documentary beforehand. I can imagine the crowd will be revved up into a frenzy, and then you hit the stage with not only your original stuff, but some of those fantastic covers that you're doing. The ultimate showman. Thanks for being part of our show, buddy.
0: Thanks, Ed. It's really great. Thanks, Tony. Look forward to seeing you all there.
1: And if you want to grab some tickets to see Chocolate Starfish, they've got dates all over the country. Just head to chocolatestarfish.com.au for all the details.
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0: Just Great Songs. This is Gold. It's the long weekend with Eddie Maguire.
1: Welcome to Eddie's Quiz.
2: Ah, yes, we love a quiz. There's no doubt about it. 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It is absolutely wonderful. 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So, good luck to our contestants. Tell us how this works. No passing, no passing, no passing.
0: No, no, we need to make that clear to everybody. No, so basically our contestants will be asked a question. Get it right, they move on to the next question. Get it wrong, they are out, and you are not allowed to pass. And the last person is going to be the winner. So the last person who gets the last question right is going to be in with a chance to win this fantastic prize. All right, so first up, we have got Danny on the line.
3: Hello.
2: G'day, Danny. Welcome to the show. Where are you from, Danny?
3: I am from Northern Beaches in Sydney.
2: Good on you. Okay, you ready to go? Here we go.
3: I am.
2: The third Grand Slam tournament of the season in tennis is currently taking place. What is the name of that tournament?
3: God, I have no idea. I don't follow tennis.
0: Oh, no.
3: No, I follow other sports, just not tennis.
0: No, that's it. Sorry, Danny. Sorry. You're out. We've got Eric on the line right now. There we go. Eric's there.
2: All right, Eric.
4: Hello.
2: Here we go, Eric. Third Grand Slam tournament of the season is currently taking place. What's the name of that tournament?
4: The American Open.
0: No, it's not. Sorry, Eric. We've got Mick on the line right now.
2: Good on you, Mick. All right. Third Grand Slam tournament of the tennis season is currently taking place. What's it called?
5: That'd be Wimbledon.
0: Yay!
2: That'd be Wimbledon.
0: That's it.
2: Not that hard, actually. All right, let's keep going. What Aussie actress appears as Leo DiCaprio's second wife in the massive movie The Wolf of Wall Street?
5: That'd be Margie. What's her name? The actress. Margie. Oh, cracky.
0: Yes.
5: Margie something.
0: Sorry about that. All right, let's try Nicole.
6: Hello.
2: Righto, Nicole. Are you there? Ready? Here we go.
6: Yes, I am.
2: Which Aussie actress appears as Leonardo DiCaprio's second wife in The Wolf of Wall Street? Aussie actress.
6: Oh, Naomi Watts.
0: Oh, no. We're not having much luck at all here. All right, let's try with Rachel.
7: Hello. I'm ready.
2: Which Aussie actress appears as Leo DiCaprio's second wife in The Wolf of Wall Street?
7: Margot Robbie.
0: Oh, yay. Yeah. Celebrations. Woo-hoo! In the studio. We got one right.
2: Righto, here we go. America is about to celebrate the 4th of July, which is also known as what day?
7: Independence Day. Independence Day.
2: That's it, going beautifully. Righto, Taylor Swift is making headlines this week because of her impending wedding in New York City to Travis Kelce. What was the name of her tour, which finished up late last year and, of course, came to Australia?
7: The Eras Tour.
0: Yay, on a roll.
2: Yes, that's the way. Okay, get this one right and you get the chance to win the trip to Fiji, including 5 nights of pure luxury at the Intercontinental Fiji Golf Resort and Spa, flying Fiji Airways. Right, what was the name of the cafe in the hit TV show Friends?
7: Oh, New York Cafe?
0: No, sorry, Rachel. Let's now go to Jai, I think it is. Is that Jai?
8: Yeah, it is.
2: Right, Jai, this is for everything, mate. What was the name of the cafe in the hit TV show Friends?
8: Central Perk.
0: Yay!
2: Jai, congratulations, mate. You're now qualified to get to the finals with a trip for two to Fiji up for grabs, 5 nights of pure luxury at the Intercontinental Fiji Golf Resort and Spa. That'd be pretty handy, mate.
8: It'd be super handy, Eddie. Thank you so much.
2: Good on you, Jai. And thanks for being part of the long weekend right here on Gold.
9: 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A little less work, a lot more weekend.
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10: 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Cogra Bay, a crash between a car and a scooter. Princes Highway, just past Park Road, a southbound lane is closed. Smithfield, Cumberland Highway at Victoria Street, two cars have come together. Traffic is affected in all directions. Marrickville, traffic lights are flashing yellow. Livingston Street at Beecham Street in the CBD. We've got roadworks that have closed Pitt Street between Alfred and Bridge Streets in both directions. Get 10%

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3: 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Amanda Keller, you legend. 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
2: What I've been waiting for.
3: Now, Eddie, I know you like to hear, of course, the serious news breaks I do once an hour, but you also love to hear the quirky things that I might not fit into my usual bulletins. And this week I've got, this is one of my favourite stories I think I've ever heard, a 96-year-old from Connecticut named Lillian Droniak has gone on Instagram and TikTok to reveal her nursing home has presented her with an eviction letter because of her parties. Let's have a listen to what she had to say.
4: I'm getting kicked out of the nursing home. I just got this letter. It says parties are not allowed and you cannot serve

0: alcohol to other residents. I could do what I want. I could party if I wanna. My girlfriends are coming over. It's not a party, but we do get rowdy.
1: Isn't she amazing? She's so amazing. She's actually amassed 4 million followers on Instagram. Oh, 96 years old. Eddie, do you know about Grandma Droniak?
2: Well, I'm hearing about it now, Georgia. That's fantastic. I suppose the good news is if you do carry on too much, most of the residents can't remember it the next day anyway, so you just box on again.
1: Well, I would have thought many of them can't hear that much, but obviously they can. Now, from a party animal to actual animals, there is one animal causing havoc around, well, around the world. He's become famous in the headlines. That is, of course, Neil the Seal.
3: Neil the Seal has gone through two cruises. They're just moving it now. Bollards, electric fences. There's another cruiser down there. He's smashed through this fence.
1: So Neil the Seal is Tasmania's most famous resident. He is a five-year-old 1,000-kilogram elephant seal who every few months appears out of the water and just causes absolute chaos around southern Tasmania. He loves anything vertical to make sure it gets pushed down. So he'll jump on a fence, a telephone box, a lamppost, and just break it because he's 1,000 kilos.
4: Huge.
1: Listen to this. So Neil the Seal is so huge and so chaotic. He's actually been on CNN, BBC. You've talked about him. He might be, I think, the most famous thing to come out of Tasmania. And that's remembering that Queen Mary is from Tasmania.
4: And so, Errol Flynn.
1: That's right. And police are setting up roadblocks because he just decides to sleep in the middle of the highway. He's just the most ungovernable creature on the planet. And I think we can all learn a lot from Neil the Seal.
2: It's his environment. Go for it. Good on you, Neil.
1: That's
2: probably
1: right.
2: The biggest thing that's happened in Tasmania for a while too, which is...
1: Oh, fighting words, Eddie Maguire, fighting words. Now, talking about Tassie, a week or two ago, there was a Tasmanian devil who escaped its zoo in Queensland and went on the run and wasn't found for a few weeks. That is one thing. They are known for hiding. They can hide well. But what about this? This week in Texas, a giraffe went missing. It escaped from the ranch that it lives on, a private ranch, and went missing and wasn't found for 4 days. A giraffe, a fully grown African giraffe, was not found for 4 days in Texas. How does this happen?
4: How do you not see a giraffe? Like, where was it hiding?
2: Well, that's what they do so that the lions don't eat them. They're pretty good at it.
1: I think it's obviously more scared of other things in Texas, but it went for a wander and they realised it was gone. They had to get a helicopter up after 4 days to find it from the sky. And I just think that is hilarious. I can't imagine going down the street in Texas and there's a giraffe and you don't think to bring that up with anyone.
2: Good on you, Georgia. Fantastic stuff. The animal kingdom playing writ large in your life at the moment, and that was a great stuff. All right, I still like Neil the Seal. I think he's the pick of the bunch out of all.
4: He is, I know.
1: So, he's great. Yeah, I think we should sign him as the new full forward for the Tasmania Devils.
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1: What is the biggest story happening out of New York City this weekend?
2: Taylor Swift and Travis Kelce are getting married this very weekend in New York City. Now, there were lots of rumours around about the date that it was this weekend. We know that it's at Madison Square Garden, but nothing had been confirmed until someone very high up, just one mayor of New York City himself, said this.
3: As you've mentioned, we are the biggest city in the country. We are used to big events, and we are incredibly excited for this one. We know it coincides with the Knicks finals run. We know it coincides with July 4th, America 250, Taylor Swift's wedding, all happening at the same time. And we are so excited to welcome the world here.
2: Now, I would not want to be Mamdani on the other end of the phone from Taylor Swift this weekend, because she and her fiancé, soon-to-be husband, have been very, very tight-lipped and very careful in not letting
1: rubbish.
2: The details slip.
1: Zoran Mamdani knows exactly what he's doing. He's a politician. He's talking up his city. He's saying that everything comes back to New York City after they've been a bit moribund for the last few years and all the protests around Trump and everything else. And he's the man of the people. He's making it all happen. It's going to be a big day. So what's the budget at the moment? What is the mail that we're getting regarding Travis Kelce's wedding? You call it Taylor Swift's wedding. I say Travis Kelce from a sports point of view. Let's be honest, they have been fantastic, for the NFL. To having Travis Kelce and having Taylor Swift coming, the change in demographics, and the NFL now saying the amount of young women who have got right into the sport, first of all, they tuned in to see Taylor Swift, and then they got on board the sport itself. And it's been one of the greatest boons that the NFL could ever fall into. Who would have thought two people going out would turn this into something sensational?
2: Yeah. And see, it's the same balance of you and me, Eddie. You're into the sport and I'm into the Taylor Swift, so it's a perfect balance. They, on the other hand, are getting married, though. The budget, so, well, not the budget, I don't think they have one, but the rumoured cost so far is $20 million. Wow. And I wonder how much of that has gone into them trying to keep the details as secret as possible. So two things they have done.
0: Yep.
2: One is make all of their guests and vendors sign NDAs. And they've, even on the invitations that went out, they put special watermarks on them. So if any details leak, they know who the leak is, which I find fascinating. And when I was looking into this, Eddie Maguire, there is very little about your wedding
1: online. Slow week
2: online.
1: For you, Georgia, was it? Slow week?
2: It's the news that matters here at Gold. You know that.
1: Right, okay.
2: I want to know if you were getting your guests and vendors to sign NDAs, because there's not much online about your wedding.
1: To be honest, there's two ways you can go about these things. And, there's the one where people pretend they don't want anyone there and they cover up with, umbrellas because they've sold it to a magazine back in the day or to whoever they're doing it these days online. Or people just go, I'm getting married. Great. Let's have a great day. So what we did, it was at the time when the footy show was massive. So it was a reasonably significant event, if you like, on that particular weekend in Australia. And so we just said to the media, having been a journo, myself, come down. We're at this church. Starts at this time. You get shots of us walking in, if you like. We're going to keep it private inside. And then when we come out, we'll do an interview. You can get as many photos as you like and off you go. We even put on a drink for everybody who turned up. So we try to make it as easy for everybody as possible. And everyone was great. They got their photos. It was in all the magazines and on the televisions, on the news that night. We just did it as easily as we possibly could do without carrying on about it too much. So, and it worked really well. But, hey, look, good luck to, as I said, Travis Kelce and Taylor Swift. $20 million from what they generate is a drop in the ocean. But we just wish they have a good run. I've got a funny feeling we'll see a fair bit of it.
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13: 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In Moorebank, upgrade works have the speed down to 80 k's on the M5 both directions. The speed is down to 50 k's on the eastbound off-ramp. In the CBD, Pitt Street closed between Alfred and Bridge Streets for roadworks. Bridges are on time, no delays on Anzac, Captain Cook or Endeavour. The mascot, the run to the airport, looking okay. No delays to the international terminal on Mars Street and the M4 moving well through Parramatta. 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That's Sydney's latest traffic.
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